0: Come set. The payoff. Swing and a miss. He got him. And that sweeper able to retire Laviolette for the second out of the frame. And it'll bring up Aaron Walt. Aaron Walton 0 for 2, a couple of pop-outs in the first two innings tonight. All nine to the dish in this third inning. First pitch fastball lifted high in the air down the left field line. This one well out of play. Now Walton in this series drew two walks in the opener on Tuesday. He was 0 for 2 and 4 plate appearances. Had been hitless in his homering in the first inning yesterday. Jose ahead 0-1. The kick and the pitch. Breaking ball in there, called strike two. And looking to limit the damage in this third inning, get Fort Wayne back up to the plate with this 8-0 deficit. The two-strike pitch. He got him swinging. Back to the sweeper. Welcome back, Bernard Jose. Comes in with the bases loaded and one out. He strikes out Jace Laviolette to retire the side. Not before Lake County sends all nine to the plate and score three times. We're a third of the way home here at Classic Auto Group Park tonight with Fort Wayne trailing 8-0 here on the Tin Caps Radio Network.
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0: The Tin Caps have their work cut out for them as we make our way to the top of the fourth inning. Fort Wayne trailing Lake County by a score of 8-0. Justin Acricio, the leadoff batter, he takes strike one on the outside corner from Braylon Doty. Right-hander's been cruising right along. 33 pitches through three innings, 24 of those been in the zone for strikes. A one breaking ball low and outside. Five runs in the second for Lake County. They added three in the third on one swing of the bat from Esteban Gonzalez. The 1-1. Called strike two on a fastball. DeCricio struck out swinging against Doty in the first. He has reached base safely in his last five games. One-two breaking ball fouled back by J.D. Lake County sent all nine to the plate in the bottom of the third, if you're just joining us. Scored three runs on five hits. They did leave the bases loaded, though. Bernard Jose coming in and striking out Jace Laviolette and Aaron Walton. Another 1-2 is down and out to even up the count at two balls and two strikes. It'll be DeCricio followed by Luke Cantwell and Carrington Cross. The break even. Fastball fouled away. mentioning all the position players coming up here to Fort Wayne this week. Jacrecio was the first position player called up to the Fort Wayne roster this season back on May 12th. Another 2-2 tapped foul. And JD joined the team right before that series on the road. Longest road trip of the season, 8 hours west of Fort Wayne to Veterans Memorial Stadium in Cedar Rapids, Iowa. He homered in that series too. Doty goes the sweeper. It's bounced in. Count now full. And DeCrisio very much earned the promotion. A 3-11 hitter in Lake Elsinore in 28 games. He switched roster spots with middle infielder Dylan Grego, who went down to Lake Key in the corresponding move. 3-2 pitch is popped up to left center. And coming in, Walton calls off left fielder Tommy Hawk to make a one-hand catch for out number one. Fans, remember, you can always stay connected with the Tin Caps online. Like the Tin Caps on Facebook and follow at Tin Caps on Instagram, X, and TikTok. And, of course, TinCaps.com is your hub for everything Tin Caps. Luke Cantwell, the left-handed hitter, takes ball one up and away. Once again, wanted to thank Luke for joining us on Tin Caps on Deck today following his impressive Fort Wayne debut 2026. 1-0 breaker works its way back to the outside corner for a called strike. You can obviously hear all of those interviews here, but they re-air as well. It's the 1-1, low and away. You can go out to Omni. You can go to Spotify, Apple Podcasts, wherever you get your podcasts. Come inside the park, Fort Wayne Tin Caps. All the interviews are archived there. The 2-1 to Cantwell is taken at the bottom of the zone for a called strike. Luke not thrilled with that call. Tanya Millett. Doty has his signs. Now the 2-2. He got him swinging. Chasing at a curveball down low. Two up, two down. And Doty has retired the last five that he has faced. The base is empty. It brings up the cleanup hitter in the Fort Wayne Orioles. And quite the debut in high A on Tuesday. Net 6-2. First pitch swinging, fouls away a fastball. Five plate appearances, he reached all five times, went 2-for-2 with a couple of base hits, and worked three walks. As he's going to jumpstart this Fort Wayne offense with two down here in the fourth. 0-1 pitch, fastball outside, but it's in there for a strike. No balls, two strikes, two outs, bases empty, top four. The Caps trailing the Cap. Here's the pitch from Doty, and it's hit in the air to right field. Jace LaViolette moves three steps to his left and will make the catch to retire the side. Fort Wayne down in order for the third time tonight. Bottom of the fourth, the Captains 8-0 here on the Tin Caps Radio Network.
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0: 5-6-7 spots for the second straight inning to lead things off for

0: Seven straight retired by Doty, and it'll bring up Zach Evans, who has reached base safely in his last 14 games. And in this stretch for Evans, dating back to June 6th, he's batting .313 in 11 of his last 13 games. First pitch swing, hot shot on the ground to third. First in plenty of time. That was Evans right on the screws. Curley comes up with it quickly. Two up, two down for Doty here in the top of the fifth. And Kavaris Tears has the lone Fort Wayne hit tonight, a leadoff single back in the third. Pitch to him is on the outside corner, called strike one. Nine homers for Kate this season. Lake County pitching. As the 0-1 is bounced in, one of those being yesterday, one of two solo homers for the Caps in the second inning, him along with Luke Cantwell. The 1-1 on its way. Is it high in the air, deep right field, but hooking? Tears is just seeing the baseball oh so well, dating back to the end of last month. Mentioned his 1256 OPS since May 31st. In that stretch, six homers, two triples, five doubles. He leads the Midwest League as well with six first pitch home runs this season. He's tied for fourth in all of minor league baseball in that category. It's the 1-2 down in the dirt instead. That laser, just a long strike two for Braylon Doty. Two balls, two strikes, two outs, bases empty, top five. Here's the pitch from Braylon Doty to Kavaris Tears. Yeah, ground ball to the left side. Once again, the third baseman Curley gobbles it up. His throw to first is wild, and Martinez cannot apply the tag. It's going to be an error. Kavaris Tears has reached in each of his two plate appearances tonight, extending this top of the fifth inning. And in steps Oswaldo Linares, making his series debut here tonight. He popped out to the first baseman Anthony Martinez back in the third. That was in foul territory. Swinging, cuts and misses at a high fastball. Lena hitless in his last five games. Last played in game one of the doubleheader last Thursday at home against South Bend, but had to leave early due to injury. Oh, near, this will hook foul down the right field line. He was catching late in that game. Well, started late in the ball game, had to exit due to an injury. We haven't seen him since. He's now back in the lineup a full week later. Doty set. Long pause, the two-strike pitch is a blooper to showing on, though, the center fielder Walton to haul it in and retire the side. Fort Wayne gets a two-out base runner. Kavaris Tears reaching on an error, but he cannot come across. Bottom of the fifth, coming up next. Fort Wayne still trailing the Caps Radio Network.
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2: Another pitching change for Fort Wayne. Spinning, the left-hander number 33, Ryan Ock, enters the fray with the Caps trailing the Captains by a score of 8-0. 8-9-1 spots due up for Lake County. Ivan Gonzalez is right down the chute, taken for a strike. Inning and two-thirds for Bernard Jose, who passes the baton to the southpaw here this evening. The 0-1 is low and outside. Inning and two-thirds for Jose. Five up, five down. No hits, no runs, no walks. He struck out three in his return to Fort Wayne, his second stint here with the club in 2026. One-one breaking ball, chased at by Gonzalez. He comes up empty. Count now one and two. Unlike yesterday when we were the first and at one point only game going on in the league, everyone is in action right now. Is down and away. We're not the only 8-0 game either. Wisconsin hosting Cedar Rapids. The Timber Rattlers leading the Colonels 8-0 at home in the bottom of the second inning up in Appleton. The 2-2 from Ock is upstairs. Gonzalez has worked the count full. Walked in the second and hit his ninth home run of the season, a three-run jack to the opposite field in the third. The payoff pitch on the inside corner. Got him looking. Lefty-on-lefty matchup won by Ryan Ock. The leadoff man has been retired here in the bottom of the fifth inning. Shaw Law pitching change as always brought to you by Shaw Law, Fort Wayne's injury attorneys. Call or text 260-ALL-7s for a free consultation from Shaw Law. From one left-handed hitter to another, here's Garrett Howe. Takes ball one, low and out. Seventh appearance in Fort Wayne for Ock this season. He's got a 2-0 record with a 104 earned run average and 8 work. The 1-0 is hit in the air to shallow left. Drawing out the shortstop, DeCrisio coming in. Jack Costello, the two former college team, fellow to make the catch. Four out number two. And both spent time at the University of San Diego together, and Jack's still talking with J.D. as he makes his way back to short. Top of the order, fourth time around for Lake County tonight. It'll bring up the left Tommy Hawk. 8-0 Captains, if you're just tuning in right here on 1380 The Fan. First pitch to Hami, down and away for a ball. Eight runs, nine hits, and an error for Lake County. No runs, a hit, no errors for Fort Wayne. The 1-0 toss. Shot back up the middle and through. Tommy Hawk now 4-for-4 tonight. Two doubles, two singles. It extends this bottom of the fifth inning. Now 10 hits in the contest for Lake County. And Dean Curley, who has yet to record an official at bat tonight, he's walked in all three of his plate appearances, each of those coming in the first three innings. Hawk, a two-step leadoff first being held on by Cross. The first offering to Curley rides inside. Hawk has spent every other year with Fort Wayne, pitched with the Caps in 2022, 2024, and here a few weeks ago, part of a rehab assignment, but after being placed off the IL, he's just now a full-time member as the 1-0 pitch misses outside. Made nine appearances in 2022 as a reliever, pitched in 18 ball games in 2024. The 2-0 to Curley is on the outside corner for a called strike. So he pitched right in between the last Fort Wayne 2023, the Caps winning the 2023 second half division title with Jonathan Matthews as their manager. And a move over to first, back in safely as Hawk. Prior to the 2-1. That's something we've kept as the second half started last Friday and toward the end of the first half in the Dayton series at the very beginning of the South Bend set. If there's anyone who knows how to turn around the ship, it's the skipper, Johnny Matthews. It's the 2-1, rolled over on the ground to short. DeCricio fields and throws to first, and it's dug out by Carrington to the side. Lake County gets a two-out single from on the bases. Through five innings of play in East Lake, Ohio, Fort Wayne trails Lake County 8-0 right here on the Tin Caps Radio Network.
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2: 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Jack Costello, the leadoff batter here in the top of the sixth inning. He fouls away the first pitch he sees from Braylon Doty. Fort Wayne trailing Lake County 8-0 in this top of the on this Thursday night. Talking about Parkview Field, excited to get back home next week. A six-game series with the Great Lakes Loons, the Los Angeles Dodgers. The 0-1 pitch. And Costello 0-1 tonight. He popped out to the shortstop, Welbean Francisca, his first time up, back in the top of the third. 1-1 breaker lifted in the air to shallow right. Jace Laviolette coming in, calling off everyone as he drifts into foul territory to make the catch. Leadoff batter retired here in the top of inning number six. And Doty continuing to cruise here on this Thursday night. His last start was six innings at Great Lakes a week ago on the 18th. Six innings, three earned runs. He gave up seven hits. He struck out seven. Did not walk anybody. 66 pitches thrown, and man, was he efficient. 53 of those were in the zone for strikes. He'll now face Ryan Weideman for the third time tonight. The first pitch is up and away. Last start against Fort Wayne came at Parkview Field on June 6th. 7-3 victory, five innings of one-run baseball. He allowed three hits and struck out five. As Weideman takes ball two, low and out. He has walked just two batters across his last four starts. One of those was at Fort Wayne, the other at home against West Michigan back on June 12th. 2-0 fastball down and away. Weideman ahead at three balls and no strikes. His first start against Fort Wayne this season here at home on April 17th, four shutout innings. He struck out three and gave up three hits. The 3-0 pitch. Swinging away is Weideman, a liner right at the second baseman. And Garrett Howe, who up two down four, right-hander Doty here in the sixth.
11: The shortstop, number four, Justin.
2: And it talked about four or more for Doty. Five of his last six, he's gone five innings. Those six innings at Great Lakes last week, a season high in Justin DeCricio. Six strike one. He's looking to match that here against Fort Wayne this evening. The 0-1 to the plate is a breaking ball hit on the ground and through the 5-6 hole into left. Justin Acrisio has now reached base in his last six games. It gives Fort Wayne a two-out base runner here in the top of the sixth. That's just the second hit of the night for Fort Wayne. Kavaris Tears having the utter leadoff single back in the third. Luke Cantwell 0-for-2 against Doty with a pair of punch-outs, looking to get right here with a runner on base. First pitch swinging, he fouls it right off the catcher, Bennett Thompson. 20th round pick of the Padres last summer was Cantwell, the second Padre draft pick to join Fort Wayne immediately. The other, the 19th round pick, Jonathan Bastein, the shortstop out of Vanderbilt. Long pause. Still waiting on Doty. Now the 0-1. Called strike two. Doty's been such a quick worker. I think the timing there just well, and honestly myself off as well. DeCrisio, a two-step lead, cut on and missed. Back to the breaking ball. Cantwell down on strikes for the third time tonight, and that will retire the side. Fort Wayne gets their second hit of the evening, a two-out single from Justin Acrisio, but he is left on the bases. Bottom half of the sixth inning coming up in 90 seconds with Fort Wayne trailing Lake County 8-0 here on the Tin Caps Radio Network.
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2: 3-4-5 spots to open the Lake County order as we enter the bottom. Lefty-on-lefty matchup, Jace Laviolette to face the Fort Wayne southpaw, Ryan Ock. His first pitch misses down and away for a ball. Captain's 8, 10 caps, nothing. The 1-0 is popped up, foul ground, first base side, over it, make the catch for out number one. 5 runs for Lake County came across in the second on 8 hitters sent to the plate. They then sent all 9 in the third and plated 3. 8 of their 10 hits have come in those 2 innings. As Aaron Walton steps in for the fourth time tonight. First pitch. Strike. Walton 0-for-3, a couple of pop-outs and a strikeout. Oxo 1 and missed. Breaking ball there. Walton chasing in the dirt. For Walton this season, a 905 OPS entering play tonight in 64 games. And a really good month of May as well. 0-2 pitch is bounced in. 24 games played in May, Walton hit 6 homers and drove in 19. And had a multi-homer game at Parkview Field earlier this month to start June. One-two pitch, called strike 3. Ock freezes Walton, his second strikeout in as many at-bats. Two up, two down here in the sixth. Bennett Thompson standing in the way of a 1-2-3 inning here for Ryan Ock. A right-handed hitting catcher who has dominated the Midwest League in his last two seasons here. First pitch on the outside corner, called a strike. Thompson, a 308 hitter in 49 games this season. Across the last 2 years and 66 games with Lake County, he's batting 306. The 0-1. It's a bouncer on the right side of the infield. Charging in the second baseman, Linares. Will throw to first in to tire the side. Quick 1-2-3, bottom of the sixth for Ryan Holm here in East Lake, Ohio tonight. Fort Wayne trailing 8-0 right here on the Tin Caps Radio Network.
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2: First pitching change of the night for Lake County manager Omer Santos. He's going to go to the right-hander number 36, Logan McGuire, at the top of the seventh inning. Fort Wayne trailing Lake County 8-0 on this Thursday night. Carrington Cross, the first baseman, to lead things off here for the Caps. First pitch from McGuire. On the outside corner for a called strike. Six innings for Braylon Doty tonight. Back-to-back starts where he's gone six frames. A career high in that regard. The 0-1 is down and away. Six innings, two hits, no runs, no walks. He struck out seven. Faced 21 hitters through 75 pitches, 53 of which were for strikes. A 1-1 to Cross catches the top of the zone for a called strike two. He'll be up to go the rest of the way. A 1-2 home is outside. 20th appearance for McGuire here with Lake County this season. All have been in relief. He's got a 3-0 record with a 6.35 earned run average. Peers into his catcher, Thompson, now comes set, working out of the stretch. The 2-2. Up and out, Cross has worked the count full. Carrington tonight out of the cleanup spot, 0 for 2, a strikeout, and a line out to the right fielder, Jace Laviolette, his last at-bat. Back in the fourth. The payoff pitch. Is hit in the air to right, slicing near the line. This will end up beyond the Lake County bullpen in foul territory. And Fort Wayne has just two hits tonight. Had the leadoff single from Kavars Tears in the third and the two-out base knock an inning ago from the shortstop, Justin DeCrecio. Another 3-2 here to Carrington Cross. Is high, ball four. And Cross has now reached base in six straight games. He had drawn three walks in his high A debut Tuesday night. There's his fourth free pass in three games this week. McGuire to the mound means a Shaw Law pitching change for the visitors. As always, pitching changes this season brought to you by Shaw Law, Fort Wayne's injury attorneys. 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First pitch to Lamar King Jr., foul tipped to the glove of Bennett Thompson. First walk issued by Lake County pitching tonight. It's just all evening for Fort Wayne. The 0-1 offering is on the outside corner, called strike two. A bit of a breeze here up in the press box, and yet again, it's worked out to be a really great night for baseball. 0-2 pitch drifts wide. So Doty now in line for the win. And for him, that'd be his third win of the season, a 2-3 record entering play tonight. The 1-2 pitch, he got him swinging. McGuire went with a changeup there, and there is one away. McGuire, fastball change up the arsenal. 17th round pick of the Guardians, 505th overall back in 2024 out of Georgia Tech. He played college baseball in his home state. He's from Atlanta. First pitch to Zach Evans is there for a strike. 6'4", 205-pound right-hander. And born in Kennesaw, resides in Atlanta. The 0-1 home is fouled straight back. Was on the opening day roster here in Lake County this season. Made his pro debut with single-A Lynchburg last year after being drafted in 2024. 37 relief appearances for the Hillcats. Obviously now they are the Hill City Howlers. 0-2 is downstairs. One of the few changes we've had in rebranding in minor league baseball in the offseason leading into the 2026 campaign. We saw some changes in the Cal League. The Ontario Tower Buzzers were born. The new single-A affiliate for the Dodgers. Formerly the Rancho Cucamonga Quakes, who are now the single-A affiliate of the Los Angeles Angels. The 1-2 to Evans is bounced on the ground, foul down the third base line. And McGuire dominant last season, 8-4 record, 4.43 ERA, 7 saves, but the real dominance came in his 75 strikeouts to 11 walks in 67 frames of work. And right hand fouls it away. He'll see another offering here. And during the Carolina Championship League run, for McGuire in the playoffs, didn't allow an earned run in 3 1/3 across two relief appearances. Another 1-2 on its way. In the air to right center, giving chase is Walt. Now in front of the wall, he's going to make the catch near the warning track for out number two. A well-struck ball for a patch of grass. There are two down for Kavars here. Last appearance for McGuire, he pitched at Dow Diamond on June 21st a few days ago against Great Lakes. Blew a save, allowed a run on a hit, punched out a batter in an inning. Pitched in two ball games against Fort Wayne a couple of weeks ago. His first pitch to KT is outside. Pitched in the series opener on June 2nd. Blew a save. That was the walk-off winner for Justin DiCrisio. Now the 1-0. And cut on and miss. A two-inning save, though, on the seventh. Two hitless, scoreless innings for the right-hander. Was efficient as well. Did so on just 26 pitches. 1-1 pitch, Tears chases in the dirt and comes up empty. Count now a ball and two. He'll use his available timeout here with two outs. Carrington cross on first and Fort Wayne trailing 8-0 seventh. And now McGuire steps off the back of the rubber. Operating on the first base side of the rubber and comes set. Is 1-2. He got him swinging. Tears down on strikes and retired for the first time tonight. Fort Wayne gets a leadoff walk from Carrington Cross, but he is left on the bases. We have the seventh inning stretch brought to you by J.D. Kuhn Heating and Air. Fort Wayne trailing 8-0 here on the Tin Caps Radio Network.
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2: Out of the seventh inning stretch, Fort Wayne insert the left-hander number 11, Javier Chacon, to face the 6-7-8 spots in the Lake County order. Fort Wayne trailing the Captains by a score of 8-0 right here on the Tin Caps Radio Network. First pitch to Anthony Martinez, misses low and inside a ball. 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And Ryan Ock, the left-hander, two innings out of the stable. Didn't allow a run, gave up just one hit, and struck out a pair. Didn't walk anyone either in his seventh appearance of the season with Fort Wayne. 2-0 pitch, breaking ball. There's that changeup that's been the bread and butter for Chacon. Swung on and missed by Martinez. And Chacon was dominant like Elsinore before joining this Fort Wayne team at the very beginning of April in that home series against the Beloit Skycarp. The 2-1. Breaking ball high and tight. Martinez in the driver's seat at 3-1. 23-year-old left-hander Chacon from Havana, Cuba. Working on. Hasn't allowed a run in his last three innings. The 3-1. 4. And dating back to his time, Martinez has now won games. He's on base for the second time tonight. Welby Francisco, the switch hitting shortstop, will flip around and bat from the right side for the first time tonight. He's 1-for-3. First pitch changeup, cut on and missed. It's got a lot of bop to it. Fastball, slider, changeup. The 0-1. In there, called, strike two. And last time out for Chacon, got the win in relief against South Bend. That came on Saturday where Abraham spun a quality start. 0-2 pitch, popped up on the infield. It'll drift out to shallow right. Mars Tears coming all the way in to call off Oswaldo Linares to make the catch. One away here in the seventh, and the batter is Esteban Gonzalez. Fans, Tin Caps Baseball this season brought to you in part by Marathon. 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Esteban Gonzalez swings and misses right through a first pitch fastball. If you're going to get your Tin Caps fill-up card, do so now prior to the home series next week against Great Lakes. The 0-1 is low and away. A reminder as well, 4th of July, selling fast on Saturday. Harry Potter night on Friday. Make sure to head out to tincaps.com/tickets for more information. The 1-1 on its way is low and outside. And without spoiling too much, but still wanting to give you a reason to tune in if you already don't have one for the Tin Caps On Deck pregame show, which you should listen to every game we do, whether at home or on the road. We go on the air 20 minutes before first pitch. Have a fun wrinkle to it on Sunday. The 2-1 check swing fouled off by Gonzalez. Normally, if you're used to how we operate, every Tuesday it's the manager, so interviews with Johnny. In this case, this week it's with Luis Mendez, the bench coach. The Matthews take the week off, and then every Sunday at home we talk to team president Mike Nutter. The 2-2 from Chacon is bound on the first base side. Well, this week's going to be a bit different. We're having Mike on the pregame on the road. Going to have a phone call with him tomorrow, and we'll air that on Sunday and get you all the information you need to know for the upcoming home series. Should be a lot of fun. Another 2-2. As low and inside. Esteban Gonzalez has worked the count full and could be walking here for the sixth time in the last two games. Chacon peers in and comes set. The payoff is fouled away. That one went right off the inside of Esteban Gonzalez's right knee, and he is hobbling just outside the right-handed batter's box in the grass leading up to it here. Classic Auto Group Park, our home plate umpire, Tanya Millett's going to give him a minute to walk that off. No runs, two hits, no errors for Fort Wayne. Eight runs on 10 hits and an error for Lake County. The Captains looking to win their first game of this series. To 2-3 in the second half. Fort Wayne's won four straight, 4-1 in the second half. After losing in 11 innings in the first game of half number two on Friday night at home against South Bend. Another 3-2, that one hit Gonzalez. Martinez to second, Gonzalez aboard for the third time tonight, and the batter will be Garrett Howe. And crazy to see tonight, game 72 of 132, already in the second half. We're back home next week. We head out following that to suburban Grand Rapids. It's where we ended the 2025 season at LMCU Ballpark against the West Michigan Whitecaps, the High A affiliate of the Detroit Tigers. First pitch to Garrett Howe is parachuted in the air on the left side of the infield. It's the third baseman, Zach Evans, over to make the catch for out number two. And West Michigan won the Midwest League last season. 92 wins in the regular season, most wins by anyone in minor league baseball. This season, a bit of a different story. The first half, they were 24-40, last place in the East Division. Finished 14 games back of the Dayton Dragons, ended up winning the first half tied above 300, three wins, two losses. They've dropped their last two games. Runners on first and second, two down for Tommy Hawk. The first offering catches the outside corner for a called strike. Mentioned in the pregame show here, Fort Wayne being 4-1, one of two teams in the league to have four wins in the second half. Sole possession of first place, game of Dayton and Great Lakes at any point in the season. 0-1 pitch, a breaking ball left center. Coming in is Costello. He'll haul this aside. A couple of base runners here for Lakes. Cannot push anything across. We make our way to the top of the eighth here at Classic Auto Group Park. captains leading your Tin Caps, Tin Caps Radio Network.
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4: From the heart of downtown Fort Wayne to across the heartland, this is Tin Caps Baseball. Caps on.
2: Tin Caps trailing 8-0 as we head to the top of inning number 8. Oswaldo Linares, the leadoff batter, he'll face the Lake County right-hander Logan McGuire. The first pitch of the inning, shot in the air to straightaway center. Aaron Walton moves in just two steps, camps underneath it, and makes the catch. One pitch, one out for McGuire here in the eighth. Yes, Lake County scoring 5 in the second, the highlight being a 3-run homer for Jace Laviolette. They sent all 9 to the plate in the third and scored 3 times, all on a 3-run shot from their designated hitter, Esteban Gonzalez. Gonzalez's 9th home run of the season, Laviolette's 12th. And Laviolette's second of the week. Jack Costello, the batter, and he takes strike 1 from McGuire. Jack out of the 9 spot for the first time this season. He's 0 for 2 with a pop out and a fly out. McGuire's 0-1. Is just off. And Braylon Doty, a quality start, 6 on for his second inning of work. Fort Wayne has used 5 pitchers in total, including the starter Carson Montgomery. 1-1 high and tight. Costello now in the driver's seat at 2 balls and a strike. Make sure to stick around. Tin Caps postgame show. We'll wrap this game up. We'll look across the Padres system and get you ready for game 4 tomorrow. The 2-1 delivery. Inside, and Costello taps it foul down the third baseline. Count evens up at 2-2. And Cash Mayfield expected to go tomorrow for Fort Wayne. And he'll be opposed on the Lake County side of things by Will McCausland making his high A debut as Jack fouls away another 2-2 pitch. So each team having 2 starters make their high A debuts this week. Saw Winyer Churio face Jacob Zibin yesterday. Coslin tomorrow, and then Brian Balzer of Fort Wayne will make his high A debut as the probable starter on Saturday. Another 2-2. And Jack bounces it on the ground to third. Straight up with it is Curley. His throw to first dug out by Martinez. 2 up, 2 down for McGuire. He has retired the last 5 he has faced after walking Carrington Cross as the leadoff batter in the 7th. Top four, 4th time around, is the right-handed hitting center fielder for Fort Wayne, Ryan Weideman. Weideman 0 for 3. Ground out, looking strikeout, and a line out. Looking for his first hit of the game and trying to extend his on-base streak to 14 games. First pitch off the plate for a ball. And what changes with the Fort Wayne rotation, obviously losing bullpen arms like Clay Edmondson and Tucker Musgrove to Double A, but adding starters in Churio and Balzer despite not losing anyone for the as the 1-0 taken for a strike. Mikel Marias, originally the Monday starter, is not going to be that anymore, with Churio starting. Mara was the Saturday starter. That's now Balzer's role. So things have changed for the two Venezuelan right-handers. The 1-1 is outside. It's expected that Parra, coming off a quality start last week at home and getting his first high A win 2 weeks ago on the road against Dayton, he is going to piggyback tomorrow, and then Mikel Marias will piggyback Brian Balzer on Saturday. That's the tentative plan. The 2-1 pitch, an inside-out swing on the ground right side. Diving play by the first baseman, Martinez. Throw to first to McGuire in time. He wins the foot race. That is one heck of a play by Martinez, sprawling out to retire the side. 3-1 if you're keeping score back at home. Fort Wayne down in order yet again on this Thursday night. Bottom of the eighth on its way next. With the Caps trail and the Captains 8-0. 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
2: Bottom of the eighth inning here along the shore of Lake Erie. Fort Wayne trailing Lake County 8-0 on the Tin Caps Radio Network. Javier Chacon back on the mound. His first pitch to Dean Curley drifts outside for a ball. Andy Ockham, along with Adam Lundy, our studio producer tonight, thank you so much for hanging out with us for another presentation of Fort Wayne Tin Caps Baseball as Curley swings and misses through the 1-0. 8 runs, 10 hits, and an error for Lake County. No runs, 2 hits, no errors for Fort Wayne. The Caps have had just 3 base runners all night. The 1-1. On the inside corner, and that breaking ball is called. Strike two. Curley 0-for-1 in 4 plate appearances tonight. He's walked 3 times. Those came in each of the first 3 innings. Chacon's 1-2 is up and away. And Curley, former Tennessee Volunteer, 22-year-old from Laverne, California. Second-round pick of the Guardians just a summer ago. The break even is up and out. He's worked the count full yet again here tonight. Caps looking for any positive momentum at the plate in the ninth just to jumpstart things for tomorrow. They're going to send the 2-3-4 spots to Caricio, Cantwell, and Cross when we get there. Payoff pitch, got him swinging. Back to the changeup, and Curley is retired to lead off this frame. June 25th, 2026, the day. And occasionally we'll bring up one of our favorite nuggets that we put in the game notes this day in baseball. Pretty cool Fort Wayne-related note from exactly 20 years ago on this day. It's a lefty-on-lefty battle. Jace LaViolette takes strike one right down the chute. 20 years ago today, former Fort Wayne outfielder and current Chicago White Sox manager Will Venable picked up the 8th 5-hit game in Fort Wayne franchise history in a 7-6 Sunday win at home against Cedar Rapids. As the 0-1 is downstairs. This is before they were the Tin Caps, the Fort Wayne Wizards at the time, and didn't play at Parkview Field, but nonetheless. Will Venable, the eighth five-hit game in franchise history. That came 20 years ago today. The 1-1 is bounced on the ground, foul down the first baseline. The big league level, a bit more recently, this day in 2018, the Cardinals of St. Louis record the 10,000th win in team history, defeating the Guardians, then Indians, 4-0 behind 7 one-hit innings from John Gant. Chacon's 1-2 is fouled away. Cardinals were the sixth major league team to hit that mark. All teams that had hit 10,000 wins leading into 2018 all resided in the National League. Count remains 1-2. The pitch. He got him swinging. Another changeup, another swinging strikeout. Two up, two down, both by way of the K for Javier Chacon here in the bottom of inning number 8. Fort Wayne trails at 8-0, and in steps the right-handed hitting center fielder, Aaron Walton. 0-for-4 tonight with a pair of punch-outs. The first offering is up and in. 5 years ago in 2021, Aaron Nola, the Philadelphia Phillies, tied a record set by Tom Seaver. It's always good when your name is mentioned in that company. I'll tell you what that record is following the 1-0. A fastball in there for a strike. Tom Seaver set this record on April 22, 1970. Nola struck out 10 consecutive batters in a start, ironically enough, against the Mets. Unfortunately, the bullpen unable to hold on to the 1-0 lead that Nola had after he departed. He ended up with a no decision in a 2-1 Philly loss. As Chacon can't hit the mark on the 1-1, count moves to 2 balls and a strike. It's always a fun thing we get to add in, and sometimes we get to chat about it on the air. So there you go. The 2-1 is up and away. 3 balls and a strike, the count on Walton. If you're a baseball history nerd like myself, you always appreciate the random tidbits like that. A 3-1 offering, changeup swung on and missed. Count now full. 3 balls, 2 strikes, 2 outs. Bags empty. Bottom 8. Chacon peers in, has his signs from King, and comes set. The payoff. He got him swinging. Back to the changeup. What else would Chacon use to strike out the side? Curley, Laviolette, Walton all down by way of the K. We head to the ninth. Fort Wayne, just a few chances left. They trail 8-0 here on the Tin Caps Radio Network.
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2: Fort Wayne down to their final 3 outs on this Thursday night. 8-0 they trail Lake County, in danger of having this 4-game winning streak snapped. here at Classic Auto Group Park. New pitcher for the Captains to try and get the final three outs. It's the right-hander, number 30, Jogly Garcia. He'll face the 2-3-4 spots in the Fort Wayne order. Justin Acricio, the leadoff batter. He takes strike one on a fastball. And two innings of hitless, scoreless baseball for Logan McGuire, who came in out of the stable in relief of Braylon Doty. It's the 0-1 slider chased at. Acricio comes up empty, count nothing and two. And Fort Wayne in danger of being shut out here in Game 3 of this series. Acricio takes ball one. And Cantwell on deck, cross after him. 1-2 pitch, got him swinging with a slider. JD down on strikes, the leadoff man retired here in the ninth. Shaw Law pitching change as always. 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And Luke Cantwell now, 0-for-3, three strikeouts tonight. Our pregame guest on Tin Caps on Deck takes a breaking ball for strike number one. And this would be the fifth shutout loss of the season as Cantwell swings and misses at the 0-1. And still leading the series 2-1, but having just two hits tonight and having three guys reach base. The 0-2 from Garcia. He got him swinging. Rough night for Cantwell. 0-for-4 with four strikeouts. Caps down to their final out tonight. It'll be Carrington Cross. Two big innings for Lake County. It's all they needed tonight. They had five in the second, three in the third. Each of those innings they had a three-run homer. Jace LaViolette in the second, and Esteban Gonzalez did it in the third as Carrington Cross takes a breaking ball up and in. And Garcia this season, 15th appearance. He's made four starts this year as Cross fouls away the 1-1. 3-2 record, a 6-9 earned run average in 45 and two-thirds innings. Opponents are batting 234 against the right-hander. Now looking for a 1-2-3 top of the ninth. The 1-1 rides inside, two balls and a strike. The count now on Cross. Two-one pitch, shot in the air. Foul territory, first base side. This will get out of play. Tin Caps down to their final strike here this evening. 2-2 the count with two outs and the bases empty in the top of the ninth. And Cross, one of the three Tin Caps to reach, did so on a leadoff walk in the seventh. The 2-2 is a chopper out in front of the mound. Garcia gloves. He'll jog over to first and underhand toss in time to end the ball game. Fort Wayne shut out for the fifth time this season here on this Thursday night. 8-0 the final score. 8 runs, 10 hits, and an error for Lake County. No runs, 2 hits, no errors for the Caps. The 4-game win streak for Fort Wayne has come to an end. They dropped to 31-41 on the season. They are 4-2 in the second half. That's win number 39 for Lake County here in 2026. They improved to 39-30 and 2-3 in half number 2. Don't go anywhere. We'll be back in 2 minutes to break all the action down on the Tin Caps postgame show right here on the Tin Caps Radio Network.
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0: 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The game is over, but our coverage continues. It's time for a recap with the Tin Caps post-game show.
1: As the old saying goes, all good things must come to an end. The four-game winning streak for Fort Wayne has been snapped here on this Thursday night in Eastlake, Ohio, at Classic Auto Group Park. 8-0 the final score, unfortunately, in favor of Lake County. We thank you, as always, for tuning in here for the Tin Caps post-game show. Adam Lundy, our studio producer tonight, back in the Summit City. Andy Ockham welcoming you back to Classic Auto Group Park. Just wasn't the night Fort Wayne was looking for after winning the first two games of this series, trying to build some positive momentum and clinch a share of this series. It's the third set for the team of four total series against Lake County this season. They play the Captains 24 times, more than anyone else in the league. It accounts for just over 18% of their schedule. They had split the series here at this ballpark 3-3 back in April. Lake County took 5-6 a few weeks ago at Parkview Field, and the Captains have their first win of the series here tonight. All the scoring for Lake County came in innings 2 and 3. They plated 5 in the second, sending 7 to the plate. The big hits, a 2-run double for Tommy Hawk. He was 4-for-5 today, and then Jace Laviolette, a 3-run homer to right center off the Cleveland Clinic sign. His 12th round tripper of the season, his second of the series. He hit a solo shot off Matthew Watson on Tuesday night. Laviolette, the first round pick of the Guardians last summer out of Texas A&M. Lake County would then send all 9 to the plate in the third. And all the scoring came on one swing of the bat, a 3-run homer from Esteban Gonzalez, his 9th round tripper of the season. He didn't play in the opener of this series against Fort Wayne, but he walked 4 times yesterday in the Wednesday matinee, the first time he has done that in his professional career, and it was his 370th pro game yesterday. He responds today with a 3-run opposite field shot. And that was all the scoring we had tonight. Fort Wayne shut out for the 5th time this season. They had just 2 hits. They left 4 runners on base. The hits for them: a leadoff single in the third inning from Kavaris Tears and a 2-out base hit from Justin Acricio back in the 6th. JD has reached base in his last 5 games. He's getting comfortable in this 2 spot in the order following the promotion of number 7 ranked Padres prospect Ryan Weidman, who has been the leadoff man in each of the first 3 games in this series. The other player to reach for Fort Wayne, it was a leadoff walk worked by Carrington Cross in the 7th inning. On the mound today for Fort Wayne, it was the number 30 prospect in the Padres system, Carson Montgomery, making his 3rd start against Lake County this season, and it didn't go the way he wanted. Didn't even get out of the 2nd inning. That pitch that he threw to Laviolette that was sent over the right center field wall was the last pitch he threw of the ball game. Inning in 2/3 for Monty, he gave up 5 runs on 4 hits. He walked 3 and struck out 2. He threw 57 pitches, 31 of which were in the zone for strikes. Nick Falter came in out of the bullpen after Montgomery, making his high A debut. The Powell, Ohio native, grew up just over 130 miles away here from this ballpark. Former Division III arm at Denison. He was an undrafted free agent signee out of Denison University Division III here in Ohio last summer. 2/3 of an inning, 3 runs on 5 hits. He gave up that 3-run shot to Esteban Gonzalez. But after Falter, the final 3 arms that pitched tonight for Fort Wayne: Bernard Jose, making his first appearance back in his 2nd stint with the team, was on the opening day roster and then had to go down to the ACL to work some things out, was in Lake E as well. An inning and 2/3, no hits, no runs, no walks. He struck out 3. He came in the 3rd inning with the bases loaded and 1 out, had to face Jace Laviolette and Aaron Walton, the 3-4 spots in the Lake County order. Struck them both out swinging. Then the leadoff man the next inning, Bennett Thompson, who has ripped apart Fort Wayne pitching this season and has ripped apart high A pitching in general since joining the Midwest League last season in 66 games, a .306 hitter entering play tonight across the last 2 years. He got him looking, got Anthony Martinez to pop out to the third baseman, Zach Evans, and then generated a ground out off the bat of Welbean Francisco to the second baseman, Garrett Howe. Ryan Ock followed Jose, 2 scoreless innings, allowed just 1 hit. And then Javier Chacon, he struck out the side in the 8th, 2 hitless and scoreless innings for him as well. So Fort Wayne finished strong out of the bullpen. Those 3 to highlight: Jose, Ock, and Chacon. Offensively for Lake County, talk about Tommy Hawk, a 4-for-5 game, that 2-run double in the 2nd. Added a double later in the 3rd and a base hit as well in innings 1 and 5. Dean Curley walked in 3 of his 5 plate appearances. Pretty impressive for the 2nd-round pick of the Guardians last year out of Tennessee, and as well Curley, the 11th-ranked prospect in the Guardians org, according to MLB Pipeline. Looking out of it for the rest of the order, the 3-run homer for Jace Laviolette, the 3-run shot for Esteban Gonzalez. Anthony Martinez picked up his first high A hit, did so on a base hit in the 3rd. Bennett Thompson singled. Gonzalez reached 2 other times. Garrett Howe had a base hit as well. Once again, 8.

0: runs, 10 hits, one error for Lake County. They let 8 on the bases. No runs, 2 hits, no errors for Fort Wayne. They left 4 aboard. The win tonight goes to Braylon Doty. Haven't even talked about the Lake County pitching yet. The number 5 prospect in the Guardians pipeline, according to MLB.com. The highest-ranked Guardians prospect on this roster. He dazzled. 6 scoreless innings, 2 hits, no walks. He struck out 7. He faced 21 hitters. A career high in innings pitched was 6 last week, and his start at Dow Diamond does it again here this week against Fort Wayne. He improves to 3-3. His ERA drops down to a 3.02 on the season. After Doty, it was 2 hitless scoreless innings for Logan McGuire, the right-hander, in his 20th appearance of the campaign, and Jogly Garcia, a 1-2-3 ninth inning to get the final 3 outs tonight. Carson Montgomery gets the loss for Fort Wayne. He drops to 2-2 and has a 3.53 earned run average this season. Time of the game tonight, 2 hours, 19 minutes. We started at 7:01. We ended at 9:20. Attendance just over 1,400 in the ballpark here at Classic Auto Group Park. Despite some very brief drizzle that ended Fort Wayne's batting practice short here this afternoon, ended up being a great night for baseball. 76 degrees and partly cloudy at the time of first pitch. So Lake County's got their first win of the series. The Caps will look to get right tomorrow night after being shut out for the 5th time here in 2026. We're going to take our one and only timeout on the Tin Caps postgame show. When we return, we'll look across the Midwest League. We'll look across the Padres org as a whole in minor league baseball today, and we'll get you ready for tomorrow's game, game 4 of the 6-game series between your Fort Wayne Tin Caps, the High A affiliate of the San Diego Padres, and the Lake County Captains, the High A affiliate of the Cleveland Guardians. 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
0: Back here in East Lake, Ohio for the second and final leg of our Tin Caps postgame show following Game 3 of this 6-game series between your Fort Wayne Tin Caps and the Lake County Captains. Fort Wayne shut out for the 5th time this season, an 8-0 loss, 8 runs, 10 hits, an error, and 8 left on the bags for Lake County. No runs, 2 hits, no errors, and 4 left on base for Fort Wayne in a 2-hour, 19-minute affair this evening at Classic Auto Group Park. Let's look across the Midwest League scoreboard. We are one of 3 games to be finalized here tonight, and all have been shutouts. How about this? Great Lakes on the road shutting out Lansing at Jackson Field. 2-0 the final there. The Loons improved to 40-29 on the season. The Lugnuts dropped to 29-41. And we have the exact same score at ABC Supply Stadium. Peoria shutting out Beloit 2-0. Between the 3 shutouts, Fort Wayne with 2 hits, Beloit with 2 hits, Lansing had a 3 in their shutout loss. Out at Dayton, Dayer Ballpark, the first half Eastern Division champions, the Dayton Dragons, currently trail West Michigan 11-4 after the 7th inning. Top of the 9th at Four Winds Field, the West Half First Division champions, South Bend Cubs, are also being blown out right now. 7-1 the score, Quad Cities ahead of the Cubs in the top of the ninth inning. And the other game currently going on, also not very close. Wisconsin was leading 8-0 after two innings at home against Cedar Rapids. Timber Rattlers currently leading the Colonels by a score of 9-1 in the bottom of the sixth inning in Appleton. We'll look across the Padres minor league affiliate scoreboard, starting out in the Dominican Summer League. The Padres Gold Squad lost to the Brewers Blue Team 9-8. And as well, the Brown and the Red Sox Red Teams faced off. That game got suspended in the top of the second inning with the Red Sox Red Team leading the Padres Brown Squad 9-3. That game will be completed on July 7th. We're final here at the Arizona Complex League right now in the top of the third inning. The ACL Padres lead the ACL Rockies by a score of 2-0. Out in the Cal League, the Diamond Lake Elsinore, after winning game two of that six-game series last night against Fresno, the single-A affiliate, the Colorado Rockies, 2-2 is the score in the top of the second inning. Out the double-A level, San Antonio on the road this week against Arkansas. 10-5 is the score there. Arkansas leading the Missions. Clark Candiotti, former Tin Cap, in 2025 and 2026, currently on the mound for San Antonio. Lastly, at the triple-A level, El Paso on the road against Sugarland. El Paso 35-42 on the season. And Sugarland, the triple-A affiliate of the Houston Astros, they are ahead of El Paso 2-0 after the fifth inning. Fort Wayne's going to look to get right and win the first three of four in this series here in East Lake this week with tomorrow night's ball game, a 7 o'clock first pitch. Cash Mayfield, the number four prospect in the Padres system, is going to get the ball. 3-1 record for him in 42 innings of work this season. It'll be his third start against Lake County. He's going to be opposed by right-hander Will McCausland, who is making his high A debut. 7 o'clock first pitch, which means it's a 6:40 edition of Tin Caps on Deck right here on the Tin Caps Radio Network. Once again, your final tonight, Fort Wayne losing 8-0 to Lake County on the road in Game 3 of this six-game series. We want to thank Luke Cantwell, our pregame guest here tonight. We want to thank all of you as well for tuning in to another presentation of Fort Wayne Tin Caps Baseball in this 2026 season. For our studio producer, doing a fantastic job as always, Mr. Adam Lundy, I'm Andy Yockum saying good night, have a good rest of your evening, and we'll catch you tomorrow night for some more Tin Caps Baseball here at Classic Auto Group Park, right here on the Tin Caps Radio Network.
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6: As well to the knockout round. NBA, Charlotte Hornets trading LaMelo Ball and Josh Green to the Minnesota Timberwolves. They get back Naz Reid and some draft picks. The WNBA suspended Phoenix Alyssa Thomas one game for recklessly making contact with her fist to the throat area of Indiana's Caitlin Clark in last night's game. Thomas retroactively issued a flagrant foul, too. The New York Mets play second baseman Marcus Semien on the 10-day injury list with a strained left hip flexor. In Major League Baseball, the Red Sox could come from behind now over the Yankees 4-3. That's in the eighth inning. The Phillies with a 7-5 lead over the Nationals in the ninth. Texas with a 6-3 lead over Toronto in the ninth inning. And the Mets and the Cubs tied 3 apiece in the 7th. Cardinals and Diamondbacks postponed. Rays beat the Royals 13-2. Pirates over the Mariners 5-1. And the A's beat the Giants in San Francisco 9-6. The excitement of FIFA World Cup is now streaming live on Fox One, the official English streaming platform to catch every unforgettable moment. 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
7: 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Foul or fair with J.R. 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
12: 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Let's get right to it. No time for foolishness. Shohei Ohtani and backup catcher Dalton Rushen.
13: Just give Martin Weiss his own show.
10: next time. He cutting all into my time. When I did my
13: school. All right, don't talk about. The longer you talk, the less time you're going
10: to
13: get.
10: Point. I don't know what y'all did to him. He talking all over the fair or foul segment. Give that man his own show. He should have had one a year ago. Well, okay? But don't cut into my stuff.
12: Ohtani and Rushing were so frustrated with each other in yesterday's game that Ohtani had to call his own pitches for half of his outing. And that's notable because when Will Smith behind the plate, Ohtani's ERA, 0.74. With Dalton Rushing, it's a chubby 4.33.
13: JR. You like that chubby.
12: I like that. Foul or fair to say Will Smith's injury was the reason Ohtani does not win the Cy Young.
10: Love you, Martin. Foul.
14: That is a foul ball.
10: Ohtani won't win the Cy Young. But as Rob mentioned earlier, the number of innings pitched for one, he's not even in the top 10 in that. But when the numbers are going to be different with one catcher to the next, then yes, it's going to hurt his Cy Young chances. That's a significant difference of four runs when one guy's catching them and when Will Smith is catching them. So that means someone's helping him elevate his game and stay in sync. And baseball players, y'all guys know, especially pitchers, they're creatures of habit. So not having Smith definitely hurts the entire staff. Good catches are hard to come by. And it hurts his Cy Young chances for sure.
13: I say foul.
14: That is a foul ball.
13: The reason he won't win the Cy Young has nothing to do with who's catching him. It's because Mizorowski and Milwaukee and Sanchez in Philadelphia are having way better seasons. That's just two guys. And did I mention Chase Burns had won 9 straight decisions as well? I'm just saying, as great as he's been, he's not going to have enough innings, and 3 other guys are pitching just as great as he is.
15: Fair.
16: It's a fair ball.
15: Because I'm going to tell you why. It ain't got nothing to do. Everything you just said, Rob and JR, y'all right. It's because he's going to mess around and get suspended because he's going to beat up Dalton Rushing. He's going to have it out with him. We're going to see a side of Shohei we ain't never seen before. I've never seen him that mad and just getting that frustrated. And then the team had to talk to him and say everybody's kind of patting Rushing on the back. You all right? So, yeah, he misses that old thing back. He wants it back, JR. Bring Will Smith back, and we ain't talking about the Fresh Prince.
12: That's right. Question number 2. Question number 2, little sad news here, guys. American League home run leader and all-star game leading vote-getter Yordan Alvarez has said he will not be participating in the home run derby. Now, while Alvarez has never done it before, mostly due to injury, is it foul or fair to say the contest losing some luster that he's choosing not to participate?
10: Bam.
14: That is a foul ball.
10: Like, you know why, Rob? Because like you said, he never competed in it. So I don't know what I'm missing. Let's see some young guys. Get some young guys like James Wood, Jordan Walker. Get them up in there. Maybe Schwarber or some other big name, because you know you need big boppers for the home run derby to mean anything. It's like the slam dunk contest in the NBA. People want to see the main guys there. So we'd like to see Alvarez in the home run derby, of course, one day. But we know some guys who aren't, going well after the All-Star game. And a lot of guys don't really want to participate if they're going well prior to, because it's been known to jack up a person's swing.
13: I'm going to say fair.
14: It's a fair ball.
13: Hey, you know what? People don't know about him. There's a great opportunity to be on that stage, and it would be good for baseball and the Astros if he was out there. I'm sorry.
15: I'm going to go foul.
14: That is a foul ball.
15: I'm going to go foul just simply kind of echoing what you were just saying there, JR, in the sense that, listen, I mean, if he chooses not to, they'll go on. It'll be the old guard that you want to see, and there's always a new young blood that catches you off guard, and you say, oh, wow, where'd he come from? So I think the home run derby is exactly what it is. It's not like the dunk contest where we're clamoring for the old thing back. I think home run derby is kind of apropos. It's like right where it's supposed to be. Like, it's fine.
13: All right, let's squeeze in this last one. Yes, fast.
12: Fowler Fair here with J.R. Gamble and the Odd Couple. In their latest CBA proposal, Major League Baseball is pushing for a maximum contract structure, specifically 5 years, $202 million for players to choose to sign a deal with a new team. Now, there have been at least 28 contracts that exceed those parameters in baseball history, and those numbers are only going up nowadays. So, JR, foul or fair to say the max contract idea will backfire in a big way during these negotiations?
10: Fair.
14: It's a fair ball.
10: But I know Martin loves that. He taught me about the second apron, so this is right up his alley. But we're headed to a strike, fellas. Tony Clark said it a year ago, and other prominent MLB figures and players have told me personally to my face. that they expect there to be a strike. And that's what I heard around baseball in the past two seasons. So baseball doesn't need a salary cap, in my opinion, but maybe I'm a dinosaur. Greedy owners who don't want to pay players or care if the team wins at all, this won't they want that. This won't help baseball. And if the players do any version of a salary cap, to me, they're out of their mind.
13: Go ahead, Kelvin.
15: Yeah, I'm going with foul.
14: That is a foul ball.
15: Well, let me make sure I read that right. Foul and fair to say Matt Condon will backfire. Yes, I'm saying it is fair. I take it back. It is fair. That's they don't right. need them. It's worked. Ball. The reason why we have seen it, listen, if you choose to play some player 12 years, $500 million, that's on you. The first 4 or 5 years, you might get the best player. You already know the last 5, 6 years, you ain't going to get the best player anymore. That's on you if they choose to do it. We've said it a million times. Big teams spend a bunch of money, haven't necessarily won. Teams spending no money have fared well as well. So I don't think the contract need. In fact, I think they've kind of been a beacon for other teams, Rob, other leagues, I should say. We're saying, hey, can we get that? What would LeBron or Steph been like if they didn't have a cap over the last 10, 15 years?
16: Yeah, I'm going to say fair.
14: It's a fair ball.
16: And I don't think it's going to – you might be able to do something, but they're not going to be able to institute some exactly hard cap. They're going to have to rename it. Some people are going to have to pay some sort of penalty or whatever if they go over it. I don't believe it's going to be like a hard cap that we see in these other leagues. I just don't see it. All right, JR, man, we appreciate it. It was great seeing you out of City Field, my man. Thank you.
10: Thanks, Rob, Kelvin, and the crew. Thank you.
15: Hey, no doubt, man. Appreciate you. Hey, last call. We're up against it, so get in quick. 877-99 on Fox. Want to get in? It's your chance. It's the Odd Couple, Fox Sports Radio.
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9: 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The Odd Couple with Rob Parker and Kelvin Washington. 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
25: The Giants' first baseman, Rafael Devers, has publicly apologized. Why would he do that? Anyway, Giants first baseman Rafael Devers publicly apologizing to the skipper, Tony Vitello, after showing him up in a random game over the weekend when the manager attempted to put a pinch runner in. Rafael Devers shooed him away. He did the shoe sign, and he, go. Shooed him away. Did not want the pinch runner in the game there. That was in Miami. Devers drew a leadoff walk. He waved off the rookie pinch runner, Jonah Cox, and then got very angry. There was a lot of bad body language directed towards the Giants dugout. He covered his face with his helmet. He yelled into it, because that always works, and did leave the field and all that stuff. He avoided the backslap, the attaboy by the Giants bench coach there, Jace Tingler, and went straight to sulk in the Giants clubhouse. Said, I'm out of here. Now, Devers, who does not speak to the media much, why would he? Even though he's a $300 million guy, he doesn't like to talk to the media. He did address this on Tuesday before the game against the
1: Vagabond Orphans of Baseball, The Athletics. He said it was, quote, a misunderstanding, is what Devers said. He thought Vitello was pulling him due to lingering hamstring soreness.
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4: 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Then it's the Pistons. 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
26: The Lakers aren't really building around Luka. I think they're kind of sort of building around him. Whereas, okay, we want to keep the talent that's here. We see where it works. J.J. Redick has been pretty successful the first couple of years. There's been drama with LeBron James, but it worked, you know, when he was healthy last year. We got out of the first round of the playoffs without Luka Doncic, but I feel like this is not an overall complete total. We are now going to get all the players that Luka needs. Whatever Luka wants, we're going to give to him. I don't see that. I see that as, hey, this version of the Lakers works pretty well, but I don't know that he's not one more injury away from the Lakers going, we just can't count on the guy.
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1: That's facts right there, man. Hey, great show. Appreciate everybody called in, chimed in, jumped in online. If you commented on YouTube or Twitter or whatever, man, we appreciate it as always. We really mean that. All right, let's get to it. It's now time for Last Call.
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1: 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Who we got?
0: 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Let's do it. Orlando in El Paso.
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4: Hey, guys. How you doing? Listen, I'm
0: doing great.
4: Touch base. Good, good. That's awesome. I haven't called in a minute, man. It's been busy. Life's been busy, you know?
0: That's okay.
1: Anyways,
0: we appreciate you.
1: Life-ing.
4: I missed you guys. Anyways, listen, man, I'm just going to call about damn Boomer Esiason, you know, just being a damn Boomer. I can't stand that guy, man. He has one of the most knucklehead takes I've ever seen. It's like these people just preach divisiveness. All he said was divisive behavior. The people want unity these days, but this is just divisive. Like, what is anything he had to say have to do with anything about Caitlin Clark? Like, all he did was point which he is, not anything. It doesn't exclude, doesn't put her on any Mount Rushmore of anything. I just think he's just a big knucklehead divisiveness. That's all he does. Thank you.
0: There you go. Spot on. I ain't going to get no argument from me.
1: No, I'm going to tell you why, Orlando. It's because it makes it easy. If I can divide y'all, then I know exactly where the audience is, right? I can speak directly to them. If I got a room full of critical thinkers and people who can think on their own and people who are, you know, you can't pull the wool over their eyes, then it gets difficult to do that, right? But if I can just have an easy, white people do, black people do, women never do, it's just easy, right? Because everybody, it's terrible. And that's what we've gotten to. With clickbait and social media, Orlando, that's just where we are. It's much easier to just say some wild, crazy stuff and you know, ooh, it'll get a response than to have an actual real train of thought that you actually put some thought into before you said it. All right, there you have it. Rob,
0: I just threw up in my mouth thinking about Boomer Esiason. How's that?
1: Let me get the bucket. All right, we're out of here.
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5: 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I never hear it, so I never miss it.
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9: Yeah. I'm going to prove all the doubters.
7: When Dan Patrick speaks, you better stop and listen. Yeah. 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
9: Like, Boozer's going in, and Boozer's already got a chip on his shoulder. I don't know if I've ever remembered a time when the player of the year in college basketball was getting less attention than Boozer did last night or leading up to the draft. There wasn't a lot of publicity, and I think it centered around, well, he might be kind of like his father. Well, his father had a good career. Like, if you say he's going to play 12 years in the NBA and be a respectable player in the NBA, I'm signing up for that. we look at every draft pick, it feels like, and go, okay, all right, I get that one. I mean, that's not the way it works in reality. Like, every pick in the NFL draft at first round, yep, all right, and they needed that. But they don't all work out. We know that. But with Boozer, I don't think anybody has more of a proof of, you know, concept here. To say, you know, I kind of did this at a really high level at Duke. You know, points, rebounds, and assists. I led Duke in points, rebounds, and assists. Like, there's less risk with him. Now, I think DeBanza has, you know, a wonderful ceiling, great talent. Peterson, still question marks, but, you know, he's a pure scorer. But you start to look, you know, I love Wilson out of North Carolina. I mean, there were Acuff. There's a lot of these kids, and you go, boy, if they play like they did in college, well, that's not the way it works. It's rare when you go, man, it's seamless from...
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0: All right, Marcel in Brooklyn, I want you to pick the callers, Marcel. Pick one, two, three, or four, or five, Marcel.
5: Before I say anything to you, Ben, I just tried to call you, but it didn't answer on Hump Day Wednesday, and now it didn't answer today.
0: I'm doing the show, dude. I can't answer the call. You're calling me on X or whatever. I can't answer that.
5: You know? Yeah, it failed.
0: Talk show. That's because I didn't answer because I'm doing the show. I don't have my phone in front of me. All right, hurry up. Pick a number. All right, you pick
5: number
0: one?
5: Two.
0: All right, number two. All right, very good. You pick David in Maryland. Hello, David. Welcome.
5: Good morning, David. Welcome to the show.
0: David in Maryland.
6: Morning, morning.
0: You're going to play Sports Jeopardy. Thank you, Marcel. Have a great weekend. We have Mark on the north end. Hello, Mark. Welcome. Oh, my.
7: He's coming in. Don't worry.
8: No, we lost.
5: I'm working on it.
0: I'm going to teach a
7: class
0: on how to use
7: the... Or maybe Marcel is playing.
0: Marcel, you're going to play, okay? Because we've hung up on David and I think... Or not... Dave, are you there, David?
9: I'm here.
0: Okay, Dave, you're going to play Marcel. The category Eat Up. Which country was this athlete born in? Your name is your buzzer, and here we go for $200 on Sports Jeopardy. Victor Wembanyama.
9: David.
0: David.
9: France.
0: Yeah, that was easy. All right, another easy one. Are you ready to play, Marcel?
5: Oh, absolutely. We're going to beat
0: David. All right, your name is your buzzer. Which country was this athlete born in for $400? Shohei Ohtani.
5: Marcel. Japan.
0: Marcel. Oh, look at that. Marcel takes
7: Go
0: the lead.
7: Marcel.
0: Unbelievable.
7: Go, Marcel.
0: $600. Which country was this athlete born in? The NBA two-time MVP, Steve Nash.
9: David.
0: David.
9: Canada.
0: No. Believe it or not, no. Marcel, you want to play?
5: Oh, absolutely. Steve Nash was born right here in the U.S. of A.
0: No, he was born in South Africa. All right, $800.
5: You're right.
0: I'll name the athlete. Tell me where they were born. DeAndre Ayton of the NBA. DeAndre Ayton.
9: David.
0: David.
9: Bahamas.
0: That is correct, David. Good job by you.
7: Good one.
0: Last one, $1,000. I'll name the player. Tell me what country they were born in. From the cheating Astros, Jose Altuve.
5: Marcel.
9: David.
0: Who is it? Marcel.
5: Altuve.
0: Venezuela. Venezuela. You win. Yeah, Venezuela.
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16: Turkey gets the win 3-2 in the United States' last group stage game. Austin Trusty and Sebastian Berhalter found the back of the net for Team USA, but Turkey were in the 98th minute to secure the win. Christian Pulisic did play in the second half. The other half of Group D, Australia and Paraguay, ended in a scoreless draw. Australia moving on to the round of 32. Ivory Coast beat Curacao 2-0. Ecuador with a 2-1 comeback win over Germany. Ecuador advanced to the round of 32. Germany was was already secured in that spot. The Netherlands won Group F with a 3-1 win over Tunisia. They will play Morocco in the knockout round. Japan, second in Group F after a 1-1 draw with Sweden. Japan will play Brazil. Sweden also advances. It's now locked in that the United States will play Bosnia in the knockout round. Pete Armstrong hit the game-winning RBI as the Cubs beat the Mets 4-3.
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0: Could you imagine if he had came to the Lakers, this song would resurface? Or maybe he, you know, his brother would be able to make a new song.
1: Let me tell you something, man. They're going to be rocking this in Minneapolis. It's going to be glorious.
0: You think?
1: Yeah, why not? Probably didn't
0: it
1: Charlotte.
0: Its time. I think it had its time.
1: Great.
0: I think it ran its course. He would have to come out with a new one. What's this one's name? What's the name of this ball right here?
2: Tweaker. Oh, not the name of the song.
1: Jello ball, yeah. Isn't it?
2: LiAngelo.
0: Jello. Yeah, Jello. LiAngelo. Yeah, Jello.
1: Big fan of sunglasses. By the way, it is Two Pros and a Cup of Joe here on Fox Sports Radio. LeVar Arrington, Jonas Knox with you. Coming up top of next hour, a little over 10 minutes from now. 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
3: 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Good thing the guys are here to bring you, in case you missed it.
1: You know, there's been a lot of conversation about the awkwardness in studio between Alexi Lawless and Zlatan and Thierry Henry and all that. And while ESPN decided, you know, during the first round of our draft coverage, we're going to have a sit-around involving Jay Williams, Kenny Smith was there, you had Richard Jefferson there, and then the conversation turned to Jay Williams' career in the NBA.
4: Such a big ovation for you. Was there something?
5: No, that was
4: loud.
5: Chicago, I don't know. Well, you know, most of the people that went to Duke are from New Jersey, New York, so.
6: Well, they also didn't see the future coming, so they were cheering kind of preempt. Sorry, I apologize.
5: Wow. Hey, listen. That,
6: wow.
5: The guy was a unbelievable talent. You know,
6: he was okay in college. He was okay. He was okay.
5: And his career trajectory would have been a lot different if he didn't like motorcycles. Yes. Yes, that's on record. I wrote a book about it.
7: Yes. I try to beat everybody to the punch.
6: Yeah. I guess everybody that goes to Duke isn't that smart.
4: Wait, he wrote a book about it. I'm agreeing with him.
5: If you can't be that smart, if you write a book. But anyway.
1: So Jay Williams was talking with Front Office Sports and said, yeah, there was definitely some awkwardness during that exchange. Jokes about the motorcycle, jokes about you know, him not being that smart. And I don't know if those two have mended fences, but apparently not thrilled with the back and forth. I felt like Kenny Smith threw out the motorcycle stuff first.
0: I kind of feel like that's the locker room. You're never going to be fully comfortable when you're getting joned on. When you're the brunt of it, you don't feel comfortable. So that's like locker room. They took you into the locker room.
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14: In Major League Baseball, the Rays beat the Royals 13-2. Junior Caminero had 3 home runs. Astros 2-1 over the Tigers. Pirates smoked the Mariners 5-1. A's beat the Giants in San Francisco 9-6. Red Sox double up the Yankees 6-3. Texas held off Toronto 6-5. The Phillies have its third straight game with a go-ahead home run in the ninth inning as they double up the Nationals 10-5. Pete Crow Armstrong had the game-winning RBI in the 10th inning as the Cubs dropped the Mets 4-3. The New York Mets also placed Marcus Semien on the 10-day injured list with a strained left hip flexor. Turkey A beat the United States in this final group stage game 3-2 with a goal in the 98th minute to secure the win. The U.S. started 9 new players in this final stage game. Ashton Trusty and Sebastian Berhalter both found the back of the net. Christian Pulisic did play in the second half.
3: Good morning to all.
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0: know, out on the curb with a sign around his neck reading, if you can haul it, you can have it, and just giving him away for nothing. The question was, what's next for the T-Wolves? Well, now we know. A blockbuster deal for Charlotte Hornets star LaMelo Ball.
1: I had a ball.
0: Now, I know why they did this. I just don't like that they did this. Yes, they needed a point guard, but more than anything else, they needed to placate their face of the franchise, Ant Edwards. You know they were terrified that Ant would go Giannis and ask out. Instead, they get Ant somebody to run with who will draw all those double teams away from him. So great, Ant's pumped. But does the move make them better and more competitive? No, it just makes Ant happier. Just know this, superstar, you're no closer now to the Larry O than you were yesterday. In fact, you're even further away. Because while everybody in the West is getting bigger, Minnesota just got smaller. I get the trade, I just don't like the trade. I'm Jim Rome.
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4: 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A late stoppage heartbreak for the U.S. men's national team losing 3-2 to Turkey. But who cares? You won Group D. If you go to the knockout round against Bosnia and Herzegovina, the United States still feels fine. Don't overreact to this. The loss didn't matter. We're good. I'm Drake Toll.
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3: Chance for a cross. Comes back to the top of the box. Now it's clipped in at the backside. Matt Turner, it's stopped home. Turkey A score, the winning goal in the 98th minute. They might be going home tomorrow, but they're going wild now.
4: That's our play of the day, courtesy of Fox World Cup. And Christian Pulisic saw his first action, had a couple of shots on goal, and also got nutmegged as well during the contest. I don't think that shows up in the stat sheet there. 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The way tire buying should be. The New York Mets have fired their manager, Carlos Mendoza. 15 games out of first place with that kind of payroll in New York, looking for results. And now Carlos Mendoza has been fired. Didn't even make it to the All-Star break. Yes, Paul?
5: The announcement from the Mets says the New York Mets today announced the departure of manager Carlos Mendoza.
4: Oh, he's departing.
5: As if he's going to Europe with friends for a couple weeks. And okay, this is a friendlier way of saying fired. Part ways is always a great one. Mm-mm. We've agreed to move on as if it's a pleasant experience. We want to sanitize the experience of being fired.
4: Yeah. It was mutual, you know. I always love that. As if they walk into the room and then you have ownership and then you have the manager at the same time going, okay, one, two, three. We're going to fire you. It's mutual. All right. 877-3DP-SHOW. Email address, dp@danpatrick.com. Twitter handle at dpshow. The departure of Carlos Mendoza. Eric in Green Bay. Good morning, Eric. What do you have for me?
6: Good morning, guys. Dan, I know you love love. And the wedding of the century is coming up soon. I was just wondering who you were going to be wearing for Taylor Swift and Travis Kelce's wedding. And before I sign off, I just wanted to put myself squarely in Dylan's corner as far as Beatles music is concerned. I know you're going to be talking about the Grateful Dead later in the show. But when it comes to Hey Jude, I'm just transported back to college, and I'm thinking about some random dude with his hat on backwards, trying to impress a girl, and he throws that song out to try to pass himself off as a deep thinker. I think that song's really overrated as a lifelong Beatles fan. It's kind of overwrought, a little too long. It's like, get over yourself, McCartney. You guys have a great weekend.
4: Thank you, Eric. I'm going to wear a kilt to Taylor Swift's wedding. I was thinking about that. You know, the Tartan Army is coming to town there. Madison Square Garden. Yes, Dylan?
7: Do you go underwear with the kilt, or do you freeball it?
4: Who knows? Who knows? Who knows? Zuch in Missouri. Zuch?
8: Good morning, Dan and Danette. I might have missed a lot of the dead comments, but Dan, did you ever get to listen to the very first album with Golden Road as the first song?
4: No, I didn't do a deep dive, deep cuts, but I listened to 15 Grateful Dead songs, so I would be ready for the conversation next hour. But thank you for the phone call. Dylan sent me a live album from the Grateful Dead, I believe 1972. I did listen to a little bit of that last night.
7: Yeah, it's from their tour, and so it's a compilation of different songs from when they toured in Europe in 1972, but I feel like that's a good entry into getting into some more of the live stuff.
4: Yeah. Okay. Yeah. I hate live albums. Hate live albums.
7: Why is that?
4: I just don't need to hear the crowd. And there's always some idiot yelling, you know, in the middle of a song or right before a song. No, I don't need it. Let's see. Jeff in Pennsylvania. Hi, Jeff. What do you have for me?
9: Hey, Dan. Called in several times before. Unfortunately, now I'm up to like 196.3, so the pounds keep going on there. But while I was on hold, the first time as a father, changing diapers, all these things, the wait times are much different now than they used to be. But huge Mets fan first. So I was going to comment on college football, then touch on the Mets as well. But I'm so happy they fired Mendoza. Not his fault. Poor guy, didn't deserve it. Super nice guy, but at least we're doing something. I'm actually going to the Mets-Phillies game this upcoming month, and I'm going to have the bag over my head. I've never done it before, but at this point, when you spend that much money, I'm just, I got to go, but I can't let people see me there. It's just embarrassing at this point.
4: All right. Well, thank you, Jeff. Good luck with fatherhood as well. Dylan in Washington. Hi, Dylan.
0: Oh, good morning, Dan and Danettes. Happy Friday. Real quick, I got a little fan that wants to say hi. Sorry, she's a little shy right now. I just wanted to touch on the WNBA and start it off with women's sports. We have softball. They have an infield that they brought in, women's golf. Play the shorter course. Soccer is the same, but those women get right back up and don't flop. So they're actually it's nicer to watch women's soccer. But WNBA, I've always thought that they should lower the hoop to like 9, 9.5, and let's see some dunks, and then your viewership will pop up. I mean, viewers like action, and I was watching my niece's game a little while back in the select 10-year-olds. And they're shooting on a 10-foot hoop. Those poor girls, they got skills, but they're doing everything they can to huck that ball up there. I mean,
4: yeah, but that's different. That's different. If you said to the WNBA, do you want to lower the rims, it would be universal. They'd say no. And we might look at the novelty of women dunking and be interested in that. I'm not interested in dunking in the NBA. When's the last time you went, man, we don't even watch the dunk contest anymore. This is a 3-point shooting league, both leagues. But there is some tremendous shooters in the WNBA. Tremendous. So there's no way they would ever say, hey, let's bring it down to 9 feet. But if you have youth basketball, then that should be 9 feet. Like you want to get, and players get in bad habits because they will shoot their shot from their hip when they're younger to try to get it to the rim. I want you to be able to shoot a shot where you can actually have form and work on your form instead of you have to hoist the ball up. So you're not really developing a shot. But if you want to have 9 feet for those who are sixth grade, fifth grade, awesome. Go get them. But there's no way the WNBA is going to go, well, we're going to have a dunk contest. And, you know, those who can dunk, great. But that's not why I'm tuning in or not tuning in. We're talking music coming up next hour. One of the original MTV VJs, Alan Hunter, will join us on the program. He'll be our music ombudsman. 1 hour in the books. Two more to go in this Meet Friday. 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
8: Team USA fell 3-2 in the final match of group play against Turkey. Turkey scored with literal seconds remaining to win. Not really a big deal. Next to no starters played for Team USA. They move on to the knockout stage and then take in on Bosnia and Herzegovina in their first match. No excuses now. It's been a great run for the U.S. to this point, but it means nothing with an early exit. I can't wait of that day.
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0: You know, so, and Elko doesn't have any of her stuff there anymore. Yes, Marvin.
1: When I was at the mothership, it's always so awkward watching somebody get escorted out. Like, oh, man, it's good, nice.
0: Yeah.
1: Have a good life.
0: It's like the Green Mile. Yes, Paulie.
2: One thing I remember about your final day at ESPN, you drove home and we were starting to get things organized for the new version of the show. And you pulled up in your Prius and I came over to the house a couple hours later and you popped the trunk. And there must have been 125 neckties in the back of your trunk.
0: Yes. Yes. It's like they were rabbits and they multiplied. My ties were multiplying in my back seat of my Prius. Harvey in Tallahassee. Hi, Harvey. What do you have for me?
3: Hey, listen. I have a favorite highlight, and this ties in with Linda Cohn's interview just now. I've been on before about 3 months ago, the Wayback Machine guy, but there's a highlight from you and Overman, and it's a highlight. This would have been the 11 o'clock edition of SportsCenter. It's a poorly lit stadium, and some receiver in a college game or something has just made a miracle catch, and it's kind of in the shadows. And you, Overman, and you begin singing Cat Stevens Moon Shadows as the highlight went on.
0: Well, thank you, Harvey. The older I get, the better I was, put it that way. Rich in Atlanta. Hi, Rich.
4: Hey, Dan. 63200. I was just going back to Alan Hunter's interview, and without a doubt, Dan, I love your music taste and all that, but he said the Grateful Dead is a religion. I mean, that says it right there. They're great. It's a religion.
0: Okay. I mean, is it great music, though, Rich?
4: That's totally great music, Dan. Jerry Garcia's played with all the greats, and all the greats will tell you he's one of the greatest guitar players ever.
0: Oh, there's a lot of great guitar players. I'm just saying it's an event. Grateful Dead is an event. It's just not my kind of music. I listened to it. I tried it. It's okay. You probably don't like some of the artists that I like, and it's okay. It just... this is fun for Dylan and myself, going back and forth. That's all it is. Michael in South Carolina. Hi, Mike. What do you have for me?
5: Escorted out. Like, oh, man, it's good, nice. Yeah, have a good, like, life.
0: Mike?
5: Yes, Paul.
6: Yes.
5: On the ESPN, you drove home.
0: Come on, Mike. Let's talk again another time, Mike. You've got too many things going on there. Sean in Seal Beach. Hi, Sean. What do you have?
7: Hello, Dan.
0: Sean.
7: How are you? Yep, I'm here.
0: Yeah. Fire away.
7: Oh, hello. Okay. Hey, man. Hey,
0: turn down your radio. No. We'll do it again. No. Try it another time. Come on now. Let's do a tutorial. Call in. Don't ask me how I'm doing. I'm doing spectacular. Okay? Radio down, TV down, get to the point. That's all. We want to make this interactive, nice conversation. We'll try it some other time, Sean. Thank you for calling. People have their suggestions. They got Pearl Jam they want to talk about, and Beach Boys. Okay. Just make sure we have a good connection here, all right? That's all. How about we take a break here?
1: Come on.
0: It's a Meet Friday.
2: Let's go.
1: Come on.
0: All right, we'll take a break. If you're watching on Peacock, it's Meet Friday. 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
7: Two.

0: your steps in every day. Bro, don't even get me started. I was having a good week. I was cutting weight like an MMA fighter for this trip. And then I came off the wagon one day. I had one of the worst nights ever. And I gave back almost all the work I had done in the 2 weeks prior. Last night, 2 hour ride on the Peloton. Like, I'm going for like a crazy weight cut before I get on that plane. It won't matter. All right, when we come back, Dan Wojcicki scheduled to join us. We'll talk some Lakers. Also, I'm chasing something in the third hour. It's not confirmed yet. But if I'm adding something on the fly, it must be good. I don't want to say what it is. And I've got a really funny crack to add to it that I'm not going to add because I don't want to jinx it. Anyway, I'm chasing. Just know that. I'm chasing. Stay tuned.
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0: While the world watches the stars hit the FIFA World Cup, Hyundai has its eyes on the next generation of talent. 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Hyundai has always moved the future within reach. 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It's already here. 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
1: Part of that I agree with and part of that I don't. Yes, it was deflating. Of course it was deflating. It was the last kick of the game. It was in the 98th minute. And we lost in a game that, you know, a tie would have been fine. Now, I'm sticking with my main point. The game didn't matter. The only concern was, what if we lose momentum? I don't necessarily think that we lost this great momentum. Now, if they win that game and LA is just popping off and we have even more energy going forward and we win three games, certainly, and that would be better than the way the game ended, of course. Of course. But I'm not saying that it's a reason to panic. I'm not concerned. And in terms of, I'm not worried that Bosnia is going to see that and think, oh, wait a minute, they're not bulletproof. Wait a minute, they're not unbreakable. Wait a minute, they can be beat. What the hell are we talking about? We're talking about the U.S. men's national team. We're not talking about some dynasty here, all right? We're talking about a team that won two games in the group. Bosnia is not going to see us any differently than they already saw us. Believe me, Bosnia in the round of 32, in the knockout stage, is going to approach it the exact same way. They're going to want to beat us. They're going to want to beat us as the host nation. Nothing changed. I would not worry about that. Now, if you want to be worried about things like, now, wait a minute. How come our...
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Welcome back. Just on Family Thread right now. Man, they always react. I push buttons and the kids always react. Jake Rome. Jake Rome on the Family Thread, quote, "That's an insane text, man. You didn't have to do that." I wrote back, "Just pushing buttons, son." He bite every time, too. It's hilarious. Oh, no, it was inappropriate what I said. I would never say it on the show. I just said it in the Family

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11: As the old saying goes, everybody's always working for the weekend, and the weekend has arrived here in East Lake, Ohio. Getting ready for game four of this six-game series for your Fort Wayne Tin Caps on the road. The High A affiliate of the San Diego Padres doing battle once again with the Lake County Captains, the High A affiliate of the Cleveland Guardians. We welcome you into another presentation of Fort Wayne Tin Caps baseball here in this 2026 season, game 73 of 132, which means it's time for another edition of Tin Caps on Deck, the Tin Caps pregame show presented by Hoopy Insurance Services. 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Per usual, Adam Lundy is our studio producer tonight back in Fort Wayne. Andy Ockham welcoming you back here to Classic Auto Group Park. Fort Wayne saw their four-game winning streak come to a close last night as they were shut out for the fifth time this season. 8-0 the final score. For Lake County, 8 runs on 10 hits, 1 error, 8 left on the bags. For Fort Wayne, no runs on 2 hits, no errors, and 4 left on base. It's the third time Fort Wayne has been held to 2 hits this season, the least amount of hits they've had in a game this campaign. For Lake County on the hill, their second shutout of the season. And Braylon Doty, the number 5 prospect in the Guardians org, really

0: push the pace on the hill. Six shutout innings, back-to-back quality starts, back-to-back starts from going six innings. Did so last week on June 18th at Dow Diamond against Great Lakes. That's a career high for the right-hander. He allowed two hits, did not walk a tin cap, and struck out seven on 75 pitches. From there, two no-hit innings for Logan McGuire, and then a 1-2-3 ninth inning for Jogly Garcia to slam the door shut. On the mound for Fort Wayne, some struggles for Carson Montgomery, the number 30-ranked prospect in the Padres, or didn't get out of the second inning. Went an inning and two-thirds, gave up four hits, five runs that were all earned. He walked three and struck out two. From there, two-thirds of an inning from Nick Fulter, and his high-A debut struggled a bit, gave up three runs on five hits. But the final three arms that pitched for Fort Wayne yesterday, some optimism. Bernard Jose, welcome back to Fort Wayne, his second stint with the team here this season. Five up, five down, he punched out three. Came in with the bases loaded in the third inning. He struck out Jace Laviolette, Aaron Walt in the 3-4 spots in the Lake County order to get out of that jam. Then went to Ryan Ock, two scoreless innings. Ock has been fantastic. Seven appearances here with Fort Wayne this season, an ERA sub one. And then Javier Chacon, two hitless, scoreless innings. He struck out the side in the bottom of the eighth. As mentioned, just two hits for Fort Wayne. That was a leadoff single from Kavaris Tears in the third. And Justin Acricio as well, a two-out base hit in the sixth. JD has reached base safely in his last seven games. Kavaris Tears has a hit in his last six. The third and final tin cap to reach a leadoff walk worked by Carrington Cross, who also has an on-base streak of his own at six games. That came in the seventh. Lake County, their offense all came in two innings. Five runs in the second, three in the third. In the second inning, they sent eight batters to the plate, the highlights being a two-run double from Tommy Hawk, who finished the ballgame 4-for-5 with a pair of doubles and two singles. Jace Laviolette hit the three-run homer, his second homer of the series, his 12th of the season. Another three-run jack for Lake County an inning later was Esteban Gonzalez, the left-handed hitting designated hitter, went to the opposite field, just cleared it over the Stanley Steamer sign over the left field wall for his ninth-round tripper of the season. Lake County sent all nine to the plate in that third inning. Braylon Doty got the win. He improved to 3-3 with a 3.02 earned run average. Carson Montgomery picked up his second loss of the season, dropping to 2-2. His ERA now sits at a 3.53. We started at 7.01 last night, finished out at 9.20. Time of our game, 2 hours and 19 minutes. Just over 1,400 fans in attendance here at Classic Auto Group Park. 76 degrees and partly cloudy. Another great night for baseball at the time of first pitch. So Fort Wayne has still won two of the first three games of the series this week. They're going to look to clinch at least a share here on this Friday night. They will send Cash Mayfield to the mound. He'll be opposed by Lake County right-hander Will McCausland, who is making his high-A debut here on this Friday evening. Jamie Hitt was awesome on Sunday for Fort Wayne to finish out that series strong at home against South Bend. A quality start. It went to be the second of three straight quality starts for Fort Wayne in that stretch. Abraham Parra had gone six innings the night prior on Saturday, and then Matthew Watson, a part of that one hitter, the 18th in Fort Wayne franchise history on Tuesday, he went six innings as well. Hitt has three quality starts this year for Fort Wayne. Two of them have come against South Bend. He's been super successful in terms of being the tone setter to end the week. We always talk about the Tuesday night starter being able to get five innings, start off strong, set the tone for the bullpen the rest of the week. Hitt's been the finisher and has done so more oftentimes than not here this season. And oh, by the way, his Oklahoma Sooners won the College World Series on Monday as well. I had a chance to sit down and talk to Jamie yesterday about all that and more, and you'll hear that conversation on the other side of this break right here on the Tin Caps Radio Network.
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0: Welcome back to Tin Caps on Deck. Prior to this weekend showdown here at Classic Auto Group Park between your Fort Wayne Tin Caps and the Lake County Captains, joined today by Fort Wayne starting pitcher Jamie Hitt. Jamie, this is a conversation that's been in the waiting for a couple of days here. Coming off a quality start on Sunday at home against South Bend, your third quality start of the season. What was the feeling for you on the hill that afternoon?
5: Felt good. Well, there's a lot that went my way. Got a lot of ground balls, got a lot of weak contact, got some lucky breaks, like line drives hit right to outfielders. But just one of those feelings where it was like you're on the mound and everything's kind of going right for you.
0: Three quality starts for you this season. I'd mentioned that for a guy who you finished your collegiate career as a reliever. We had a conversation earlier this spring about your adjustment back into being a starter following finishing out your collegiate career in the bullpen and how you're more comfortable and used to it in that regard. Just talk about your ability to stretch out these Sunday starts and work these longer outings.
5: My time as a starter in college, I did have some really lengthy outings, so I know what it feels like to go super deep into games. And really, the deeper that you get into games, in my mindset, is as long as you hit your spots, it tends to work out more than just trying to strike everybody out. So just the experience of going deeper into games helps you with getting that feeling of how to get deeper into games. So really just the experience of being able to do it helps with the future of throwing further into games.
0: When getting to an order the third time around, how does that change, you know, in terms of overall your mindset and the scouting report, everything you've gone over with Yorman and whoever's catching you that day?
5: I really don't think about it much. I kind of attack them the same way that I had been the first two times. Because to an extent it's working if you're getting to an order the third time. So I don't really tend to change much.
0: Two of your three quality starts this year have come against South Bend, one of the more potent offenses in the entire Midwest League. What is it about that lineup that you saw so well?
5: I don't know if there's anything about them specifically that I saw so well. I think they're aggressive in zone hitters. So really it's not so much going for the strikeout as it is going for weak contact, just hitting your spot in the zone that of the pitch that's called and continuing to do that, like stacking good ABs against them and just continuing to stick with the plan.
0: Oftentimes, we always talk about how important the Tuesday night start is in this league, especially with the travel normally being the day of. And our conversations with Matthew Watson and even last year, Ian Koenig, about setting the tone for that week. You're on the opposite end of that. You finish the week strong. And having gone six or more innings in three starts this season, what's the importance of, we always talk about the beginning of the week, the bullpen, you know, needing to last the entire week, and that Tuesday night start going five or six innings is important. How important is it to finish the week strong in that same regard?
5: I think it's really important. Like you said, on a Tuesday game, you as a starter, you would like to go further so you could save some arms, and it's the same on Sunday. I mean, you'd like to go further so you hopefully don't have to use as many arms when you've been playing the same team for an entire week. So, I think that's really important. And just to finish the week off on a good note, doesn't feel the greatest, like getting on a bus on a Sunday and knowing that you've lost and now you can ride the entire time back thinking, oh, what'd I do wrong? But I think it's really important finishing a week off on a good note and going deep into games, not putting so much stress on the bullpen.
0: Four wins in a row for this team. We're recording this here prior to the Thursday night game. This team continually finds a way to come back and win ball games. How much fun has it been to be a part of this group, especially playing so strong since the calendar flipped to the second half?
5: It's been really fun. The morale has been up a lot. We got a few new faces, which is good to see. Guys from my draft class this past year. Guys that I like, guys that are just really upbeat people, and they've really brought the vibe of the team up, and of course winning helps too. Everyone's kind of up on everything, so it's been really fun.
0: Looking at this rotation after your start on Sunday, Matthew Watson, Will Varmet, Brian Salazar as a staff combined to throw the 18th one-hitter in franchise history on Tuesday. Willie Churio makes his high-A debut, gets five innings under his belt, and gets the win yesterday. Just talk about this group as a whole right now, this rotation, what you guys have been able to do.
5: I think we've been pretty solid all year. Of course, every team has their mishaps, but we've stayed attacking our plan as a team. We haven't changed a lot. But I mean, I love this group. I think everyone's awesome. I talk to everybody. I have good relationships with everybody. And feels like everybody's hard workers and, like, everyone really cares. So it's been really fun.
0: Andy Ockham here with Jamie Hitt prior to this first pitch at Classic Auto Group Park in Eastlake, Ohio. One last question for you. Drafted from Oklahoma, Sooners, national champions, getting it done on Monday. For you, what was the emotions watching not just that game, but the entire season, following what you could, obviously, given being a part of ball here at the pro level, just that group entirely? You're under a year removed. I mean, what was it like watching them bring it home?
5: It was amazing. Obviously, so they went the year before I got to Oklahoma. They go the year after I leave Oklahoma and win the whole thing, which is amazing. But it seems like they were a lot like our team last year, and they just got hot at the right time. I mean, they went into Georgia Tech, the number two seed, and pulled it off. Dayton Taki with a walk-off home run, and then went to Kansas, didn't give them a chance at all, and just kept their momentum through the entire College World Series. I mean, they lost one game. It was super fun to watch and something I wish I could have lived, but I watched it, and the other night, watched the whole game. It was awesome.
0: You talked to any of those guys? You message any of them after?
5: Yeah. I'm really close with the bullpen catcher, and, of course, I've talked to him through the entire time that they've been in the tournament, and it's just one win after another, and that's one thing that they preach is to focus on that day, focus on being in the moment, and that's what they did. I mean, they focused day to day and didn't try to look too far ahead, so it worked out.
0: Jimmy, appreciate the time. Thanks, man.
5: Yeah, no problem.
0: Lineup's the first pitch coming up next right here on the Tin Caps Radio Network.
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0: Getting ready to play ball here at Classic Auto Group Park on this Friday night. Game four of this six-game series between your Fort Wayne Tin Caps. Let's bring it tonight's starting lineup. 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For your Fort Wayne Tin Caps losses on the season entering play tonight with a 4-2 record in the second half. Ryan Watson in left field tonight. Following him is Justin DeCrisio batting second and playing short. Alex McCoy over in right field will hit third. Cleaning things up is the first baseman, Carrington Cross. Zach Evans over at the hot corner will bat fifth, hitting sixth, the designated hitter. Morris Tears. Rosemond Verdugo, after a day off yesterday, returns to the card. He'll bat seventh for Luis Mendez and play second in the 8-9 spots. Both left-handed hitters for the acting Fort Wayne manager. It's the catcher Carlos Rodriguez and the center fielder Kaysen Wells. For Lake County on the season, 39 wins, 30 losses entering plates in the second half. Here is the 1-9 for the manager, Omir Santos. And Tommy Hawk leading things off in left field. Jesse Volunteer will bat second and play short. Jace Laviolette, a couple homers on the series already. He's out in center field batting third. Cleaning things up is the catcher, Bennett Thompson, the designated hitter for Lake County tonight, Nolan Schubert. Anthony Martinez, his third game of the week, he'll be over at first base, batting sixth. The switch hitting third baseman, hitting seventh, is Jeffrey Mercedes. Out in the eighth spot is the right fielder, Esteban Gonzalez, and rounding out the bunch, batting second base, is Garrett Howe. Cash Mayfield, the number four prospect in the Padres system, the left-hander, gets the ball tonight. He'll be opposed by Will McCausland, the right-hander for Lake County, making his high A debut on this Friday night. Fort Wayne has won two of the first games of the series. They're going to look to clinch at least a share Friday night, repping the Manzanas Luchadores Hispanic Heritage uniforms for the first time on the road in the last two seasons. Getting ready, starting lineups have been announced, national anthem about to be sung, and when that is all said and done, we'll be back for Tin Caps Baseball. That'll conclude this edition of the Tin Caps On Deck pregame show. Back in a moment for First Pitch right here on the Tin Caps Radio Network.
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0: Driven into left field and Vincula back. 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
4: The Fort Wayne Tin Caps, the high A affiliate of the San Diego Padres.
0: Here's a drive down the line. Is it fair? Is it fair? It is gone! The granny comes to fruition!
4: Before they shine in the show, they star in the 260.
12: Tatis drives it deep to left center. It's gone, and it's a record!
0: This is in the air to right field. Back it goes! Fernando Tatis Jr., a grand slam! Welcome to the weekend, folks. Fort Wayne Tin Caps Baseball is on the air here in East Lake, Ohio for game four of a six-game series between your Fort Wayne Tin Caps, the San Diego Padres, and the Lake County Captains, the high A affiliate of the Cleveland Guardians. Adam Lundy, our studio producer tonight here on 1380 The Fan, your home for Fort Wayne Tin Caps Baseball all season long. Andy Ockham welcoming you in here to the visiting radio booth on this Friday night. Fort Wayne has won two of the first three games of this series. They'll look to clinch a share this evening, taking on the right-hander number 22, Will McCausland, making his height here tonight. Lake County rocking the all-white home uniforms, white tops, white trousers, navy blue hat with the captain parked right on the front. And as mentioned, the Manzanas Luchadores uniforms for the Caps here this evening. First time they've worn them on the road in the last two seasons. with gray bottoms. Ryan Weideman leading things off, the right-handed hitting left fielder. Coslin out of the windup. His first pitch is taken for a strike, and we are underway. 7-1 this evening. And Weideman, Grays last summer out of Western Kentucky. Broken bat, bouncer right back. Of by McCausland, underhand toss to first, and there is one away. Let's look at the defense for Lake County here tonight behind McCausland. Tommy Hawks in left, Jace LaViolette, the first-round pick of Cleveland last summer, is in center, and is in the outfield in right. Jeffrey Mercedes is over at third, Dean Curley at short, Garrett Howe at second, Manning first is Anthony Martinez, and Bennett Thompson will do the catching. Justin Acricio now climbs into the right-handed batter's box. Playing shortstop tonight for Fort Wayne, he has reached base safely in his last seven games. First pitch breaking ball, all the strike. Four pitch mix for McCausland, fastball. The seventh round pick, the Guardians last summer out of Ole Miss. This is 0-1 fastball, misses up and away. Following DeCricio, Alex McCoy, then Carrington Cross. The 1-1 is lined into left center and down for a base hit. Keep swinging a hot bat, JD. Eight straight games aboard for Justin DeCricio, and Fort Wayne has themselves a one-out base runner here in the top of the first inning. That last start for McCausland for Single A Hill City, Saturday, June 20th. So 6 days ago, did not record a decision. 11-10 road defeat to the Augusta Green Jackets. The Single A Phil waves as Alex McCoy takes strike one right down the chute. McCausland tossed 5 1/3 innings, giving up. He struck out 4 and walked just 1. The 0-1 home. A breaking ball shot in the air to right, pushing back Esteban Gonzalez out in front of the track near the wall, and he will make the catch. Acricio, after getting an initial jump off first, will retreat to the bag, and there are two down. And Carrington Cross, right-handed hitting first baseman here for Fort Wayne with two outs and a runner on first. He's played in all four games of the series. The first pitch to him is fouled straight back. And McCausland primed this in his final collegiate season last year. 24 appearances, one start, went 3-1 with two saves and 55 strikeouts to 11 walks. Runners off on the 0-1. Cross hits it in the air down the first baseline. This is tailing out of play. Nothing in two here in the top of the first on Cross. And for McCausland, he pitched in 41 1/3 innings in his collegiate career. The 0-2 pitch is a fastball upstairs, and Cross did not go around on that check swing. Second baseman, Garrett Howe, nearly playing behind the second base bag on Cross. Pull side. Here comes the 1-2. Decrease fouled away down the first baseline. 8-0 the final score in last night's game in favor of Lake County. Their first win of the series. Fell to just two hits for the third time this season. A four-game win streak that started over the weekend against South Bend coming to a close. Another two-strike pitch is bounced on the ground to the right side. Over to his left is Howe. Fields in shallow right and throws to first to retire the side. Fort Wayne, Justin Acricio, but he is left on the bags. This time tonight against the number 4 prospect in the Padres system, Cash Mayfield. That's coming up on the other side of the Caps Radio Network.
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4: From the heart of downtown Fort Wayne to across the heartland, this is Tin Caps Baseball. Caps on.
0: Cash Mayfield taking the mound for the Caps here in the bottom of the first inning, his 12th start of this 2026 season. Nothing the score. Tommy Hawk, the leadoff batter, stepping in for Lake County. Pitch from Mayfield, lined up the middle and through for a base hit. So after a 4-for-5 showing last night, Tommy Hawk wasting no time. First pitch attacking and some good speed on the bags for Lake County here in the bottom of the first. Hawk 21 bases this season. We'll see if he takes off early here with Dean Curley stepping into the right-handed batter's box. Mayfield comes set. Long look to first. And we'll go over there. Back in safely is Hawk. It'll be Curley, then Laviolette, and Bennett Thompson, the top four spots in the captain. Here's the first pitch. And a bouncing ball back up the middle and through. Hawk will stay put at second. Two pitches, two base hits here for Lake County. Look at the defensive alignment behind Mayfield on this Friday night. Ryan Weideman, for the first time since being promoted to Fort Wayne on Tuesday, is over in left field. Kaysen Wells is in center, and Alex McCoy out in right. Zach Evans over at third. Justin Acricio, the shortstop. Rosman Verdugo at second. Carrington Cross at first. Carlos Rodriguez doing the catching. Jace Laviolette, the batter, and he takes ball one off the plate. A couple of former first-round picks doing battle here. Mayfield, first-round draft choice of the Padres in 2024. Laviolette, the first-round pick of the Guardians in 2025. The 1-0 delivery is on the outside corner, painted for a called strike. Three-pitch mix for Cash, four-seam fastball, changeup, and a slider. 3-1 record. 11 starts this season, ERA exactly at 3, entering play here tonight. One pitch, back to the fastball, but it's up and away. 42 innings for Mayfield this year. Whip sits at a .98. Opponents batting .167 against the southpaw from Edmond, Oklahoma. Here comes the 2-1. And downstairs with a changeup. Laviolette with two home runs in this series. A solo shot over the batting cages in right field on Tuesday night. That was the lone hit of the game for Lake County. And had a three-run shot in the second inning yesterday. 3-1 fastball popped up to left. Ryan Weideman in and to his right. Sets up shop underneath it and puts it away for out number one. Last time out for Mayfield, the Friday night start at home a week ago against South Bend. Two innings of work, two hits, no runs. He threw 30 pitches, 19 of which were for strikes. punched out four, did not walk anybody. That was after missing a week, did not pitch in the road series 2 weeks ago at Dayer Ballpark against Dayton. He'll now face Bennett Thompson, strike one on the inside corner. Thompson, a lot of thump, despite not homering in the month of May. He's got four homers here in June against Fort Wayne. Mayfield's 0-1. Is fouled off. And Lake County will rotate their highly regarded bats after the first couple of games of every series. So yesterday it was Nolan Schubert that was off, and today no Aaron Walton in the card for Omer Santos. Long pause. Now the two-strike pitch is fouled away once again down the first baseline. No score here in the bottom of the first. Runners on first and second with one out for Lake County, their first time up to the plate tonight. Hawk, a decent leadoff second, being held on by Rosemont Verdugo. And Mayfield, runners off, pitches fly to center, pushing back is Kaysen Wells out in front of the warning track. He'll make the catch. Both runners have to retreat, and they will both be safe. Hawk just getting back into the second base bag. No throw near Curley. And now here in the bottom of the first. And what is this now? Tommy Hawk being called out at second base. There's third on the way back. That's going to end the inning. And Fort Wayne able to get out of it with a goose egg. The first two reach for Lake County. Nothing comes across. Coach and third base coach for Lake County cannot believe it. Omer Santos out of the dugout. Hey, scoreless through an inning of play here in this Friday night showdown down in East Lake, Ohio. We're back in a moment for the second frame right here on the Tin Caps Radio Network.
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0: So, bottom of the first, we have the official scoring. I'll hand up a minute. I was looking down to score my book after the fly out of Bennett Thompson. So it's going to be double play. If scoreless, regardless, Zach Evans, the leadoff batter, he fouls back the first pitch he sees from inning number two here along the shore of Lake Erie. So how it's officially scored, Thompson lines out to center. And Justin Acrease through to Zach Evans. It'll be an 8-6-5 double play. It's called strike, makes it nothing. Coslin out of the windup, his 0-2 pitch. It's a breaking ball that drifts outside. And that's the official retouch third. It's fouled away by Evans. Kamara's tears on deck. Rosemon Verdugo after them. Another 1-2, another one fouled away by the Fort Wayne third baseman. And for Evans, has reached base safely in 14 of his last 15 games. His 14-game on-base streak came to a close yesterday. Swings right through a 1-2 breaking ball. Is retired on strikes. Out of the inning. 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Book your next birthday party at Parkview Field this season. Birthday packages include game tickets, a team autographed baseball, chocolate chip cookies, and more. 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Very much looking forward to having some Cookie Cottage. We return home next week. Mark steers the batter and he takes strike one on the outside corner. KT had one of the two Fort Wayne hits yesterday. It's a leadoff. The 0-1 home, yeah, cut on and missed. Speaking of being back home and at Parkview Field, had the pleasure of talking on the phone with Nutter earlier on today. Conversation will air Sunday's edition of Tin Caps on Deck. 0-2 pitch, tears, takes low and away. And talking about this week, still reflecting on the last home stand, which was incredible against 1-2 Utah. Down the third base line. Despite everything that happened last homestand, we had an hour delay on Tuesday. There was anticipated rough weather that was going to enter the Fort Wayne area, anything, so we just started late. Game on Pone had to play two on Thursday. Next 1-2 pitch, grounded foul down the first base side. And even then, Thursday, 900 fans in Parkview Field. That Thursday night, had the Friday night game, 8,000. Again for Matthew Boyd, three-half start of the cup as Tears chases a 1-2 breaking ball down to the dirt for strike three. Two up, two down, both by way of the K for McCausland in the second. He has struck out, or rather he has retired the last four batters. And then Father's Day on Sunday, that was a great crowd as well. Post-game autographs, fans playing catch with their dads on the field after the game. Head over for that showdown in the house. Rosemon Verdugo had a first pitch slider from the right-hander. We've seen that slider pretty early and often from McCausland in the first two innings tonight. Nothing our score. Top two. 0-1 breaking ball looped into shallow left center. This is going to dunk down for a base hit. For Rosemon Verdugo. Getting off the snide. Did not play yesterday, and the Wednesday picked up the gold sombrero with four strikeouts. Week. He passes the baton with two outs to the left-handed hitting catcher, Carlos Rodriguez. Causlin on the first base side of the rubber. First pitch fastball grooved on the outside corner for a strike. And Rodriguez, second game of the series, played on Wednesday. Was 0 for 4 with two walks and a run scored. Pickoff moving safely. That base hit for Verdugo, the second of the game for Fort Wayne. Also, one out back in the first. As Rodriguez takes ball one in the dirt, backhanded by Bennett Thompson. And back-to-back hits in the home half of the first for Lake County. Singles from Tommy Hawk and Dean Kerr out of Jace LaViolette to left, and then it ended up being an inning-ending double. Did not touch third on his way back to second, and on a double steal. That flyout. 1-1 pitch, up and out. Rodriguez in the driver's seat here at 2-1. I see Rod, one of three roster catchers here for Fort Wayne. The other two have the day. And Oswaldo Linares swings away at the 2-1. Lifts it in the air to left, giving chases. Hawk out near the warning track, and he flags it down to retire the side. Fort Wayne gets a two-out single from Rosemon Verdugo, but he is left on the bases. We head to the bottom of the second, still scoreless on the Tin Caps Radio Network.
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0: It's all knotted at zero here in the bottom of the second inning. 5-6-7 spots are due up for Lake County against Fort Wayne left-hander Cash Mayfield. It's anticipated Abraham Parr is going to be the piggyback to how long the intended plan is for Cash to go. First offering to Nolan Schubert. There's that slider swung on and missed. And Parr, normally the Saturday night starter, but throw a bit with all the movement from Lake Elsinore this past week. 0-1 pitch, it's taken for a ball. Brian Balzer called up. He'll start tomorrow, the number 28 prospect in the Padres system, according to MLB Pipeline. The 1-1 is shot in the air to shallow left center, drawing out the shortstop to Weideman, and the left fielder will make a one-handed catch. 3-0, and the batter is going to be Anthony Martinez. With all this movement, Winier Churio, the other starter brought up from Lake Elsinore, he started on Wednesday on ball. He got the win in his high A debut, taking the spot of Michael Marias in the rotation. It's the first offering to Anthony Martinez, down and away for a ball. Balzer's taking the spot of Abraham Parra tomorrow, so Parra's now going to work behind Mayfield on Friday. 1-0 slider off the plate. Two balls, no strikes, our count. The piggyback for Balzer tomorrow night. The 2-0 from Mayfield to Martinez is at the bottom of the zone, called a strike. As mentioned, Manzana's Luchadores, the Hispanic Heritage uniforms for Fort. 2-1 pitch, bouncer back up the middle, charging in the second baseman Verdugo, gloves and throws to first for the second out. And to describe those uniforms, it's a yellow hat, bright yellow hat, the green Fighting Apple logo in the middle, and then it's a yellow jersey that slowly fades from top to bottom with a gradient into a green. Real awesome design from Tony Displains, our graphic designer extraordinaire for all of our specialty jerseys back at home, as Jeffrey Mercedes swings right. The 0-1 is popped up just above us here in press row. Count nothing and two. No balls, two strikes, two out of the second. Mercedes, the most rostered for Lake County in the lineup tonight. The two-strike pitch is bounced in the dirt. Nice block there by Carlos Rodriguez. And normally these are only worn at home, the Hispanic Heritage uniform. So if you want to see him, head out to tincaps.com/tickets to get your spot. 1-2 breaking ball thrown, the hands out by Mercedes, and a little looper into left field. That's down for a base hit. Third hit of the night for Lake County, and in steps fielder Esteban Gonzalez. Did not play the series opener Tuesday night. On Wednesday, he drew four walks for the first time in his pro career. Also added another walk yesterday, so five walks in his first two games of the week. Lefty on lefty matchup. First pitch swung at, hit in the air to left. Weideman giving chase out up, and this one is off the fence. And Weideman still walking away. Didn't think this ball was out. It trickles near the Fort Wayne bullpen. Gonzalez to third. Weideman hit the fence, as did the ball. The Fort Wayne bullpen. I think Weideman thought it hit the railing. So he was all lackadaisical. Gingo chasing after the ball. Instead, it was the shortstop, Justin Acricio, who had to run all the way out there to throw it in. Thankfully, not inside the park homer for Esteban Gonzalez. Instead, an RBI triple. Lake County on the board first tonight at 1-0 Captains. And two-out magic continuing for Lake County in the second inning yesterday with two down. As Garrett Howell takes the first pitch slider low and away for a ball. And Gonzalez back-to-back games with an extra base hit. Opposite field three-run homer in the third last night. Here's the 1-0. Fastball looped into shallow center. It'll get down for a base hit. Chip shot RBI knock for Garrett Howe. The season is 2-0 Lake County. Bottom third, the order coming through with two outs. A baseball from Gonzalez. And now a chip shot base knock for Howe. Flips the card back to the top of the order in Tommy Hawk. Five hits the last two games for Hawk. Runners off the first pitch. It misses for a ball. Throw is not in time. Stolen base for Garrett Howe. Another runner in scoring position in this second inning for Lake County. And Howe, 3 of 3 in stolen base attempts this season. And then RBI as well for Gonzalez. Run batted in, number 27 of the campaign. Dancing off of second. Now the 1-0. In there for a strike. And Hawk a base hit to get things going offensively for Lake County in the bottom of the first. Five hits in the last two games. One slider just misses off the plate. Hawk, former Wake Forest product, a sixth round pick by the Guardians back in 2023. And 2-1 in there for a called strike. Two balls, two strikes, two outs, 2-0 Captains here in the bottom of the second inning. Drifts down and away. Hawk has worked the count full. And Curley on deck, Laviolette after him. And Hawk, the sixth batter in the box for Lake County this inning. The payoff pitch in there, called strike three. Mayfield went to the bottom of the zone. Hawk frozen. And that'll retire this side. Not before Lake County strikes with two outs. Once again in this series, an RBI triple from Esteban Gonzalez and an RBI base hit from Garrett Howe. 2-0 the score through two innings of play here at Classic Auto Group Park as we head to the third right here on the Tin Caps Radio Network.
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0: Lake County striker on this Friday night, 2-0 score. Kaysen Wells goes after the first pitch, hits it in the air to left, it'll one-hop the wall. The speedy center fielder off the races, he'll get into second standing with a leadoff double. He's done it oh so well this entire season since Justin Acricio was promoted from single-A Lake Elsinore back on May 12th. Wells going down to the nine spot. He's great at flipping the card back to the top of the order. And Exhibit A right there. Now here's Ryan Weideman for the second time tonight. A defensive blunder for the left fielder in the second inning that allowed Esteban Gonzalez to get all the way to third on a ball that hit the top of the left field wall. The first pitch to him from Will McCausland is downstairs for a ball. And Kaysen did not play yesterday that well over the last few weeks. The 1-0, a breaking ball lined up the middle. Laviolette in, he'll have to play it on a bounce. Wells initially froze near second, wanted to make sure that ball got down, so he'll just advance to third. Corners with nobody out here in this top of the third frame. Ninth double of the season for Wells, and Weideman as well now has a hit in three of the four games this week. Justin DiCricio, sneak. You shall receive. Here he comes. Eight game on base streak. Base knock back in the first. Shows bunt, makes contact, but pops it back straight, foul. And JD's got the only Fort Wayne Grand Slam of the season. Not that this matters in this situation, but that came 2 weeks ago on the day at Dayer Ballpark against those Dayton Dragons. Much needed win for Fort Wayne on that Friday night. Weideman having a dive back into first on that pickoff attempt by McCausland to get on the sack of Martinez safely. Yeah, Ryan, 46 stolen bases this season across two levels. He's off as the 0-1 swung on and missed. Throw down by Thompson. It got him. Wow. And Weideman is not happy. Making that known to our field umpire, Tanya Millett, and Luis Mendez, the acting manager for Fort Wayne this week and third base coach, immediately out to have a conversation with our field umpire tonight. That throw was a bit up the line from Thompson. Tag applied by the second baseman, Garrett Howe, and Weideman has been erased for out number one. So it'll be just Kaysen Wells at third. First time Weideman's been nabbed trying to steal a base here in his Fort Wayne tenure. Count nothing and two on Justin DiCricio. Here's the pitch. This one hit high in the air. Deep left field. No doubt about this one. What a response from Justin DiCricio. Clobbered that one over the left field wall. His fifth home run for Fort Wayne this season, and we are all tied at two. And a bit of the frustrating part there with Weideman. And that home run would have given Fort Wayne the lead. And JD emphatic with that one. immediately turned around, fired his bat toward the third base dugout occupied by Fort Wayne. As Alex McCoy pops up the first pitch he sees to shallow right. Coming out is the second baseman, Garrett Howe, makes the catch right near the line for out number two.

0: Carrington a ground out over to second. His first time up in the first. 1-1 fastball fouled away. One ball, two strikes, 2 outs, bases empty. Top three, Fort Wayne has tied this ball game up. An emphatic blast by Justin Acrisio. The 1-2 is downstairs, crosses even up the count at 2 balls and 2 strikes. And got a text from Logan Petoskey, the broadcaster for Lake County. Did not get the home run data on that one. He goes, in that case, I called about 1 million feet. That one absolutely demolished by JD. 2-2 pitch, parachuted in the air to right. Esteban Gonzalez in and to his left, puts it away to retire the side. Justin Acrisio, a one-out, two-run homer to tie this ball game up at 2 apiece. Cash Mayfield back to the mound for the bottom of the third, which is coming up next right here on the Tin Caps Radio Network.
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0: Cash Mayfield's walkout song bringing us back here in the bottom of the third inning. Adam Lundy doing a fantastic job per usual, spinning the dials for us as our studio producer on this Friday night back in the Summit City. 2-2 the score. Dean Curley leading things off for Lake County, and he takes a changeup low for ball number one. Andy Ockham welcoming you back to Classic Auto Group Park at game four of this six-game series. The 1-0 pitch for a strike. Justin Acrisio, fifth home run of the season, and no doubt over the left field wall. The 1-1 on the inside corner. That slider is called a strike. Now the question is, which one traveled further, that one or the moonshot hit by Alex McCoy here back in mid-April? 1-2 pitch, back to the changeup. It misses low and outside. And Fort Wayne absolutely crushed the baseball in the first series here between these two teams this season. 2-2 is upstairs, count now full. 10 homers in that series. It was more than any other team had in the Midwest League that week. Five of them came on that Thursday night. The payoff pitch is high, ball four. Dean Curley walked 3 times in his first 3 plate appearances yesterday, and he continues to have a patient eye at the plate in his first postseason. Entering play today, he's third in all of minor league baseball with 66 walks. And now Jace Laviolette for the second time today. First pitch, up and out, taken for a ball. And Laviolette, the big thing after the first month of the season a lot of people took notice of was the high strikeout rate. As a snap throw to first, back in safely is Curley. While he's cut down those numbers, he still has some swing and miss in his game, no doubt about it. That's a part of the transition of pro ball. And Laviolette has struck out at least one time in his last 15 games.

0: The 1-0 from Mayfield is outside. That still hasn't stopped him from being dominant this season. 12 homers, 45 runs driven in before yesterday, now with 47. OPS sitting over 800. He's got four homers and 20 runs driven. Pitch popped up right back behind home plate. The catcher, Carlos Rodriguez, ditches the mask. He's called off by Carrington Cross, the first baseman who comes flying in to make the grab for out number one. I'd say 9.5 to maybe 9.7 times out of 10, that's the catcher's baseball, but it's always tough having to ditch the mask. And with your back to the mound, trying to locate it, Thompson is now the batter for Lake County. Cross just had a better angle. Able to secure that one. Thompson, the right-handed hitting catcher. Now move over to first. Back in standing safely is Curley. Last time Thompson was up, some weird stuff happened in one out. He lined out to center. Tommy Hawk, the runner on second, and taken off for third. Had to retreat back to second base, but he never touched the third base bag. Up. As Thompson hits a foul fly on the first offering from Cap. So I don't know if King scored as an 8-6-5 double play. As DeCrisio received the throw from Wells, the center fielder, and threw it to Evans, the third baseman, who stepped on the bag. The 0-1 pitch. Slow roller third base side. Evans boots it, and there is no play. Runners are going to be on first and second. Presumably it will be scored. Actually, it will be a hit for Thompson. Infield single. Once again, Mayfield dealing with some traffic here tonight. Abraham Parra, the anticipated piggyback for Fort Wayne tonight, has grabbed a baseball and is currently warming up in the Tin Cap bullpen down the left field line. Now Nolan Schubert from the left side. First pitch swinging, cuts and misses at a fastball from Mayfield. And Schubert, 1-for-5 this week, now 1-for-6 following his flyout to left field an inning ago. Mayfield set, his 0-1 is up and away. And Schubert was the only captain to reach base more than once on Tuesday night. He walked twice, and he also walked twice in the Wednesday matinee. Has reached base safely in his last 29 games. 1-1 pitch, a check swing up and in on the appeal. He did not go around, says our field umpire, Tanya Millett. It'll be Martinez on deck, Mercedes after him. Here comes the 2-1. Foul tipped into the glove of Carlos Rodriguez to even us up at 2 balls and 2 strikes. So it appears the hope and goal for pitching coach Orvin Bizzardo is for Cash Mayfield to work 3 innings here tonight, working his way back after missing his start a couple of weeks ago at Dayton. The break even to Schubert is fouled away. As things line up right now, Cash will start on July 3rd, next Friday night. It'll be Harry Potter night at Parkview Field, along with post-game fireworks. For more information, head to tincap.com/tickets. Another 2-2. A slider called. Strike three on the outside corner. Schubert down looking, and there is two away. And it appears this is a hard stop for Mayfield. And Luis Mendez making his way out to the mound. Cash trying to shoo him back into the third base dugout as he nears 50 pitches. It appears that was the limit for him tonight. He's at 48. And that slider's the final one he throws tonight. So Mayfield will exit 2 2/3 innings here tonight. He's responsible for Dean Curley out on second and Bennett Thompson on first. 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Adam Lundy, we're going to keep it here and kind of explain what the Fort Wayne staff, if you're just tuning in or or maybe go in a bit more depth as to how things changed with the starting rotation for the Caps. A lot of movement here for Fort Wayne in the roster prior to this series this week, losing Tucker Musgrove and Clay Edmondson, the two back-end guys of their bullpen heading up to AA San Antonio, as well as outfielder Jake Cunningham, who led this team with 15 homers, and that also ranked second in the Midwest League. They lost a few arms as well. Isaiah Lowe, Jefferson Villabona heading to single-A Lake Elsinore, Luis Herman out of the bullpen heading back to the league. We've mentioned this week a few of the new names in the bullpen that have made their high-A debuts. Will Coker did so on Wednesday. We saw Nick Falter yesterday joining this pitch along with Tyson Acosta on a rehab assignment. Bernard Jose back for his second stint with the team this year. But a couple of starters joining as well. Winyer Churio, who pitched on Wednesday in his high-A debut. 5 innings, 1-run baseball. He got the win. And Brian Balzer as well, a top 30 prospect in the Padres org. He's ranked number 28 according to MLB Pipeline. So what's happening now? Winyer Churio is now the Wednesday starter for Fort Wayne. It appears that's going to be the case. That was originally Mikel Marias' start. Marias is now going to follow up the Saturday night start, which will be made by Balzer, who's pitching tomorrow. And instead, this will be the plan here for Fort Wayne to go Parra after Mayfield. Abraham has had back-to-back really good starts leading into this new relief role. It's his first appearance out of the bullpen this season. He's got a 1-5 record, an ERA of 6, and 12 starts here this season. He enters with two runners on and two outs in a 2-2 ball game in the bottom of the third inning. The batter is Anthony Martinez. The first pitch is a strike on the outside corner. Three-pitch fix for Abraham. Sinker, splitter, slider. And coming off a quality start at home last Saturday against South Bend. The 0-1 pitch is down and in. 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Parra comes set. His 1-1 home is bounced on the ground foul down the first baseline. And that quality start against the Cubs on Saturday. 6 innings, 2 runs on 5 hits. He struck out 4 and walked 2. He got his first high A win 2 weeks ago today. The Friday start at Dayer Ballpark, a 10-6 win. 5 innings, gave up 5 runs on 3 hits. One 2 pitch, another ground ball. It'll head foul down the first baseline and kick into the Lake County bullpen. So a leadoff walk to Curley and Bennett Thompson, an infield single. Last batter retired for Cash Mayfield, a looking strikeout of Nolan Schubert. Parra set, another 1-2. Another foul ball. This one ends up just to the right of the Fort Wayne dugout down the third base line. Bottom third awaiting in the wings for Lake County in their order. Jeffrey Mercedes, the third baseman, is on deck. And Parra set now with 8 on the pitch clock, having his signs from Carlos Rodriguez. Another 1-2, it's a slider down in the dirt, blocked by C-Rod. And 51 innings of work for Parra entering plate tonight. Opponents batting .264 against him. He's got a 1.59 whip here in 2026. The 2-2 is up and out, count now full. 3 balls, 2 strikes, 2 outs, runners on first and second. Bottom tied at 2 at Classic Auto Group Park. The payoff pitch, he got him swinging. There's that splitter low. Martinez chases, and the side is returned. Here it's a couple of runners. They're left out on the bags. Through 3 innings of play tonight at Classic Auto Group Park, we're all tied at 2 here on the Tin Caps Radio Network.
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0: All tied at two as we head to the top of the fourth inning here along the shore of Lake Erie. For the second time in the last three innings, the 5-6-7 spots are going to lead things off for Fort Wayne. Zach Evans the batter, and he takes ball one, low and outside. From the right-hander, Will McCausland. And Evans once again leaving the bat on his shoulder as this 1-0 pitch misses wide. Zach in the second inning led off with a strikeout. As looking for his first hit of the week. 2-0 pitch popped up in the air, foul ground, first base side. Martinez giving chase, but he'll run out of room as this one is just to the right of the Lake County dugout. Both runs for Lake County in the bottom of the second. They came with two outs on an RBI triple to the opposite field from Esteban Gonzalez and a chip shot base hit up the middle. One batter later from Garrett Howe. Fort Wayne, a two-run homer with one out in the third inning from Justin DiCrisio, his fifth of the season. 2-1 pitch fouled straight back by Evans. Andy Ockham, thanking you for hanging out with us here on this Friday night. As always, Adam Lundy, our studio producer, back in the Summits. The 2-2 pitch on its way is bounced on the ground to short. Curley up with it, his throw to first in plenty of time for out number one. Fans, remember, you can always stay connected with the Tin Caps online, like the Tin Caps on Facebook, on Instagram, X, and TikTok for the latest news and fun. And, of course, TinCaps.com is your hub for everything Tin Caps. Big homestand coming up. You're going to want to make sure to stay tapped in to all of our social media platforms. Here's the batter. He swings with the first pitch, launches right. If it's fair, it is gone. It is a foul ball. That just shows you how well KT is seeing the baseball here in the last month. A 1224 OPS and a 339 average dating back to May 31st. That was on the first pitch as well. He leads the Midwest League in first pitch home runs this season as McCausland's 0-1 fastball rides inside to even up the count. Six of his nine-round trippers have been on the first pitch. Now the 1-1 is bounced on the ground the other way. Backhanded in the hole by the shortstop. Curley, his throw to first is high and past the glove of a leaping Martinez. Tears is aboard, presumably an error from Curley. Fort Wayne has a one-out base runner here in the top of the fourth. Now it's Rosemond Verdugo's turn. Single back in the second. Did not play yesterday, but 0-for-4 with four strikeouts on Wednesday, so good for him. Just trying to build this series. First pitch drifts outside. 10 homers for Doogie this season. He led Fort Wayne with 13 round trippers in 2025. 8 of his 10 homers this season have come away from Parkview Field. 1-0 pitch, shot in the air to shallow right center. And over is Laviolette to make the catch. I should say, thought the wind was going to take that one. No wind here tonight in Lake County. And two away for the catcher, Carlos Rodriguez. And C-Rod 0 for 5 in the series in two games. And had a really nice start to the season. Out in Dow Diamond, that seems like forever ago, the opening weekend in April. He swings away at the first pitch, lifts it in the air down the left field line, tailing away from Tommy Hawk quickly. Out near the bullpen, it is just foul. As C-Rod had back-to-back two-hit games to start his high A tenure. And spent time in both the Complex League and Lake last year, battling injury. In 46 games in the Cal League with the Storm, he was a .276 hitter, got on base at a .404 clip, and slugged .454 with 17 extra base hits. Carlos had two separate hit streaks of 8 and 9 games. And was one of the guys talking to the staff this season, whether it was the manager, Johnny Matthews, the bench coach, Luis Mendez, Carlos' hitting coach, pitch, a chopper back up the middle. Curly, the shortstop has it. He'll take it right to the second base bag to retire the side. Fort Wayne can't push anything across here in the top of the fourth. We head to the home half. 2-2 remains the score here on the Tin Caps Radio Network.
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0: 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Bottom of inning number 4 here in Lake County. 2-2 the score. Abraham Parra back to the mound for Fort Wayne for his first full inning of work. Jeffrey Mercedes to lead things off for the Captains. First pitch breaking ball in there for a called strike. The Mercedes, Gonzalez, and Howe, 7-8-9, due up for Lake County. Parra's 0-1. Is bounced foul just near the Lake County dugout, near the first baseline. Line complete for Cash Mayfield. 2 2/3 innings, 6 hits, 2 runs. They were both earned. He walked one and struck out a pair. 48 pitches tonight. 0-2 pitch, a chopper on the ground to the left side. Over his third baseman Evans, his throw to first is there for the first out. So Parra, you need to provide some length out of the bullpen for Fort Wayne. It was the anticipated piggyback all along. The Saturday night starter for most of the season for Fort Wayne. Shoulder the load for this bullpen. He'll now face Esteban Gonzalez. Pitch sinker down and away for a ball. Gonzalez here tonight as one of 3 extra base hits for both teams. Has the only extra base hit for Lake County. The 1-0 is outside. Fort Wayne's extra base hits, a leadoff double for Kaysen Wells in the top of the third, and then two batters in that inning, two-run